You know, I always try to pursue excellence. Sometimes, on rare occasion, we actually hit it. I have a feeling tonight is going to be one of those nights. It's Beat Up Radio Saturday night. Welcome to the party. We got a great show for you tonight. More details on how to get you to Luke Bryan and Jason Aldean in Vegas, plus Priscilla Block on the show. Did you grow

Langley absolutely owned Denver and Red Rocks Amphitheater Wednesday night. And the night before, she played a packed house at the world-famous Grizzly Rose in Denver. If you ever get a chance to visit that honky-tonk, do it.

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I'm

ever not remind you of old school Joe Nichols? His latest called C'est La Vie. It's Beat Up Radio Saturday night. She's one of my favorite people in country music. She has just stepped out as an independent artist, and we got her back every step of the way. Priscilla Block on in 10 minutes. I can

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1: So I got to ask, how is it going? Because like this is a Priscilla Block is hanging and we've known each other a long time. But you just stepped out, you know, left a label deal and stepped out independent. How's it going? Like, give me all the tea. I don't know that there's tea, but just give me all the info.
2: Oh my gosh. Okay. Well, first, it's so good to see you. I was so excited when my team reached out and they're like, y'all, he wants to talk and like do all the things. So thanks for having me. Life is good. Like there's really not, like, as far as tea goes on it, it's just, yeah. I kind of feel like I was at a point in my career where I felt like this decision was kind of weighing on me a little bit. And, I kind of, like I said in my post, I'm at a point right now where I'm like so just eager and hungry to get to the next level. And like, I just really kind of had to bet on myself right now and be like, I don't know what's next, but I know that I was meant to do this. And I know that I've got a really strong team of people around me that believe in this more than anything. And I kind of just felt like it was time to turn the page. Like, I'm so thankful for that chapter and I'm so thankful for everything that it was. And I think it was successful on both ends, but
1: sure.
2: You know, as well as I do, sometimes like you just need some new energy around, you know, things that you're excited about. And so I don't know. I'm kind of like, there's a lot going on right now, but I'm leaning into this creative time. I'm writing like crazy right now. I feel like I'm writing the best songs I've ever written, and it's kind of wild what'll happen creatively when you feel free.
1: I think maybe next time Honey has a perfect vibe for a Saturday night, so I feel like we should just play it. I think we should just let's just
2: oh
1: play
2: my
1: it
2: gosh, are you gonna play it?
1: Let's just play it. Let's just play it. Let's play God, maybe next time Honey on B-Dub Radio Saturday night right now, if it's cool with you.
2: Please, are you kidding me? Yes.

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4: I'm meteorologist Mace Michaels. Mostly clear, warm, and a little breezy tonight with lows in the low 60s. Sunny and another warm day for tomorrow. A high right around 80. Some showers ahead for Monday, especially Monday night. Cooler with a high in the mid-60s. Highs drop back in the 50s for the rest of the upcoming work week. Lakes, great food, and friendly faces. It's all in Worthington, Minnesota, and it's worth a look. Right now it's 80.

stream it or skip it in just a minute. It's Beat Up Radio Saturday night. But first, do you want to get to Vegas? We're sending you to see Luke Bryan and Jason Aldean in Las Vegas, December 11th at Allegiant Stadium. Go

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I love me some Costco. 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

on the show thanks to Boot Thorn Keith West. We'll get into her new single, Maybe Next Time, Honey, which is her first independent release. She's on with us in about 10 minutes. It's B-Dub Radio Saturday night.

0: Speed up. We're hanging with Priscilla Block. Let's talk about maybe next time, honey. Nice. What a fun track. Like, just in the video. I mean, I don't know how long that took to shoot, but it's such a fun video and people seem to be into it. And I got the vibe that you involved fans to be in it, like just kind of an all encompassing thing. Like, how long ago did you write it? Who did you write it with? I want to know like the story behind the song because it's hooky as hell.
1: Oh my gosh. Thank you. I mean, from the moment that this song was written, I was like, okay, hold on. Like, this is a vibe. Like, it's so girl coded. Every girl goes to the bar and they're like, does somebody want to buy me a drink? Because I don't want to be buying my own. And that is like the whole vibe with the song. And during CMA Fest, you know, I had decided to go independent pretty early on this year. I didn't announce it until later. And this was my first independent release. So I'm like, all gas, no brakes. Like, we have to come out of the gates, like, swinging. And it was just awesome. Like, the cameos that we were able to get on the video, like, Robert Rausch was in, you know, he was on Love Island and he won Traitors and he's very big in, like, you know, pop culture. And I met him at a softball game in Nashville. And I was like, would you want to be in my videos? Like, I'm literally at a point right now in my life that I'm just shooting my shot everywhere.
0: Yeah. I mean, Snooki is in the video.
1: Dude, that was like the biggest full circle thing. Elijah, my boyfriend, told me, he was like, Priscilla, you know, Snooki's going to be in Nashville for CMA Fest. And I reached out to my management team. I was like, is there any way we could pitch this to Snooki and see if she would want to be in the video? And we were able to grab that. We wrapped a cheetah print bus that we brought all the way around Broadway and Nashville. And it says, maybe next time, honey, on it. And I'm like, I just want to go all out. Like, yeah. I want to reach for the stars, see what we can do. And the video just turned out epic. Like, it really, that was like the cherry on top. And I felt so great with how it all happened. And I'm really proud of this release.

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the world of collaborations, how have we been overlooking the obvious one? 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Luke Bryan, of course, and Luke Combs with Finders Keepers. 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So you've had-

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10: Meteorologist Mace Michaels. Mostly clear, warm, and a little breezy tonight with lows in the low 60s. Sunny and another warm day for tomorrow. A high right around 80. Some showers ahead for Monday, especially Monday night. Cooler with a high in the mid-60s. Highs drop back in the 50s for the rest of the upcoming work week. Lakes, great food, and friendly faces. It's all in Worthington, Minnesota, and it's worth a look. Right now, it's 76.

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Next week, Ella Langley and B. Hurt's B-Dub Radio Saturday night. She

0: Show just stepped out as an independent artist, put out the first release maybe next time, honey. It's B-Dub Radio Saturday night. Do you feel like this phase of your career is it's more about enjoying the moment, like rather than having to constantly plan and think about what's next? Like you can just kind of live a little more in the present now.
1: It's so interesting because I feel like my favorite artist of all time, I've always heard like them say something similar of like, you have to live to be able to write songs and create art. And, you know, when you're tied down in something that kind of is weighing on you, whatever that may be, it kind of puts a little bit of a hurdle on that. And right now I just feel like it's so, I'm having fun again. Like I'm writing songs for fun. It's not because I have to have a song ready to go next week because we need another single. It's like I'm sitting in this creative chapter of my life and saying, okay, what do I want to say? Like, what am I living? Okay, I just moved to a cabin. Like, did I write about that? Like, wait, I'm in love. Like, I'm having fun. Like, this is...
0: Yeah.
1: And I think that's when the best art is created, you know, when you're really just enjoying it. So I'm so, like, sitting in the season of being like, let me just explore everything creatively. Because you know when that, like, spark of motivation hits you, whether it's to write songs or clean your house, if you got it, you better take it because... Yeah. It might not come back around for a little while. So it's been so fun to just be like, ooh, maybe we could try this or, you know, oh, I've never done a song like this. You know, it's been really, really, really good for me. More so than I ever thought, you know?

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1: Cody Johnson can literally sing lyrics that give you goosebumps. But then there's this side of him where he likes to have a little fun. I'm digging this side of Kojo on this track. 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
2: He's a ranch hand in a pinch, man. 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A cast iron skillet swinging lid flipper. Now he's a double wide on the county line. Sipping on a six pack of Lone Star Light. 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
6: Meteorologist Mace Michaels. Mostly clear, warm, and a little breezy tonight with lows in the low 60s. Sunny and another warm day for tomorrow. A high right around 80. Some showers ahead for Monday, especially Monday night. Cooler with a high in the mid-60s. Highs drop back in the 50s for the rest of the upcoming work week. Lakes, great food, and friendly faces. It's all in Worthington, Minnesota, and it's worth a look. Right now, it's 76.

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0: 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Josh Ross lost last week, so Shaboozy's Cowgirl, your new champion on the Bar Brawl, starts things off. 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

0: that.
1: Friends Like That from John Morgan was his first number one as an artist. He's had a couple of them, more than a couple of them as a songwriter. And now Kid Myself on the verge of hitting the top of the charts as well. Did getting the first one change anything mentally for you, or did it just make you hungry to repeat the process with Kid Myself?
2: Yeah, I was definitely ready to get back at it and get in the game, but one was more than I ever thought I would have. So, there's that side of it too, where it's just like, it's like you were saying, is it real life still? I still feel that way sometimes, but I don't know. Both have been rewarding. I feel like equally as tough to get there too. So it's pretty cool.
1: It's one of those titles that it has multiple meanings when you listen to the song lyrically. Was that phrase, that title, the starting point for the song, or did it kind of show up somewhere in the room as you guys were working your way through the idea?
2: Yeah, no, I mean, this was one of the times where I kind of had I had a good thought going into the room and going into the write, and so I spent the night before just kind of just trying to get the idea presentable, and make sure it makes sense. I didn't have every line, but I had pretty much a course sketched out when I went in, and I had most of the melodies for that chorus, and that little guitar riff is kind of what really inspired me to kind of finish the chorus. When I got that down, I was like, all right, this all feels like it should be together, and just got the idea down, and then obviously taking it into a room with Tyler Hubbard and Jordan Schmidt. I mean, those guys are pros, and it was really cool getting to write. It was my first write with Tyler, so getting to know him, and he really got to know me that day too, so it was pretty fun.

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Luke Bryan, Jason Aldean. 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
9: Meteorologist Mace Michaels. Mostly clear, warm, and a little breezy tonight with lows in the low 60s. Sunny and another warm day for tomorrow. A high right around 80. Some showers ahead for Monday, especially Monday night. Cooler with a high in the mid-60s. Highs drop back in the 50s for the rest of the upcoming work week. Lakes, great food, and friendly faces. It's all in Worthington, Minnesota, and it's worth a look. Right now, it's 76.

0: and he's headed to Kansas City. There's no rhyme or reason on the order of cities he's hitting. It's Garth Brooks. He can do whatever he wants.
1: It's 9 o'clock. The boys are all over. They talking that talk like they ain't getting older.

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Hudson Westbrook and Painted You Pretty. It's B-Dub Radio Saturday Night. That dude is riding a rocket ship in terms of growing popularity. It'll be interesting to see where he's at a year from now. I love you.

It's Beat Up. John Morgan on with us in about 10 minutes. You know, he's written several hit songs for other artists, including Jason Aldean. So he knows what an Aldean song sounds like. But what does a John Morgan song sound like? Does he have the definition yet? We'll find out in minutes.

0: B-Dub hanging with John Morgan on the show. I know you came up as a songwriter. You know what an Aldean song sounds like because you've written quite a few of them. Now two singles in, potentially two number ones into your own career. Is there something that makes a song unmistakably a John Morgan song at this point? Like, is there a signature that you're hearing to where, like, yes, this is, other than your voice, obviously, but, like, you know, what makes something a John Morgan song for you as a songwriter versus something you might give out to another artist?
1: That's a good question, man. I would like to think I know, but I feel like I'm still learning what my, you know, sound is in a way. And, you know, I think the cool thing about being an artist and getting to do my own stuff now is, you know, your music can evolve with you as you kind of move through life and get a little older and hopefully a little wiser. You know, it's like you can, you know, change subject matters a little more, a little easier, and it still matches, you know, the brand or, you know, whatever it is. It's like you're not getting too far off topic. But yeah, I don't know. I think, you know, the biggest thing for me is kind of something you mentioned earlier with, you know, having a twist or a flip on a hook. I love, you know, double meanings and, you know, phrases that can do both things and scratch both itches, so to speak. You know, it's always, it always catches my ear when those come across the table.

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If there's anything I can do for you in the meantime, let me know at BW Radio. 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

meteorologist Mace Michaels. Mostly clear, warm, and a little breezy tonight with lows in the low 60s. Sunny and another warm day for tomorrow. A high right around 80. Some showers ahead for Monday, especially Monday night. Cooler with a high in the mid-60s. Highs drop back in the 50s for the rest of the upcoming work week. Lakes, great food, and friendly faces. It's all in Worthington, Minnesota, and it's worth a look. Right now, it's 73. B-90.

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37: Meteorologist Mace Michaels. Mostly clear, warm, and a little breezy tonight with lows in the low 60s. Sunny and another warm day for tomorrow. A high right around 80. Some showers ahead for Monday, especially Monday night. Cooler with a high in the mid-60s. Highs drop back in the 50s for the rest of the upcoming work week. Lakes, great food, and friendly faces. It's all in Worthington, Minnesota, and it's worth a look. Currently, it's 72 degrees.

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meteorologist Mace Michaels. Mostly clear, warm, and a little breezy tonight with lows in the low 60s. Sunny and another warm day for tomorrow. A high right around 80. Some showers ahead for Monday, especially Monday night. Cooler with a high in the mid-60s. Highs drop back in the 50s for the rest of the upcoming work week. Lakes, great food, and friendly faces. It's all in Worthington, Minnesota, and it's worth a look. Currently, it's 72 degrees.

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11: I'm meteorologist Mace Michaels. Mostly clear, warm, and a little breezy tonight with lows in the low 60s. Sunny and another warm day for tomorrow. A high right around 80. Some showers ahead for Monday, especially Monday night. Cooler with a high in the mid-60s. Highs drop back in the 50s for the rest of the upcoming work week. Lakes, great food, and friendly faces. It's all in Worthington, Minnesota, and it's worth a look. It's 71 right now.

meteorologist Mace Michaels. Mostly clear, warm, and a little breezy tonight with lows in the low 60s. Sunny and another warm day for tomorrow, a high right around 80. Some showers ahead for Monday, especially Monday night. Cooler with a high in the mid-60s. Highs drop back in the 50s for the rest of the upcoming work week. Lakes, great food, and friendly faces. It's all in Worthington, Minnesota, and it's worth a look. Right now, it's 70 degrees. B90.

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16: Meteorologist Mace Michaels. Mostly clear, warm, and a little breezy tonight with lows in the low 60s. Sunny and another warm day for tomorrow. A high right around 80. Some showers ahead for Monday, especially Monday night. Cooler with a high in the mid-60s. Highs drop back in the 50s for the rest of the upcoming work week. Lakes, great food, and friendly faces. It's all in Worthington, Minnesota, and it's worth a look. Right now, it's 70 degrees.

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meteorologist Mace Michaels. Mostly clear, warm, and a little breezy tonight with lows in the low 60s. Sunny and another warm day for tomorrow. A high right around 80. Some showers ahead for Monday, especially Monday night. Cooler with a high in the mid-60s. Highs drop back in the 50s for the rest of the upcoming work week. Lakes, great food, and friendly faces. It's all in Worthington, Minnesota, and it's worth a look. Right now, it's 70 degrees.

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47: Meteorologist Mace Michaels. Sunny and warm once again today, a little like summer with a high right around 80. Increasing clouds tonight, a low in the mid-50s. Some showers ahead for Monday, especially Monday night. Cooler with a high in the mid-60s. Highs drop back into the 50s for the rest of the upcoming work week. Lakes, great food, and friendly faces. It's all in Worthington, Minnesota, and it's worth a look. It's 67 right now.

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meteorologist Mace Michaels. Sunny and warm once again today, a little like summer with a high right around 80. Increasing clouds tonight, a low in the mid-50s. Some showers ahead for Monday, especially Monday night. Cooler with a high in the mid-60s. Highs drop back into the 50s for the rest of the upcoming work week. Lakes, great food, and friendly faces. It's all in Worthington, Minnesota, and it's worth a look. It's 67 right now.

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10: Meteorologist Mace Michaels. Sunny and warm once again today, a little like summer with a high right around 80. Increasing clouds tonight, a low in the mid-50s. Some showers ahead for Monday, especially Monday night. Cooler with a high in the mid-60s. Highs drop back into the 50s for the rest of the upcoming work week. Lakes, great food, and friendly faces. It's all in Worthington, Minnesota, and it's worth a look. It's 67 right now.
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12: Yeah, we hope you have a lot of fun with it, too. It's original country music from right here in the upper Midwest. We're talking Wisconsin, Iowa, Minnesota, the Dakotas. I got one coming up from Illinois here as well. Again, if you've been joining us for weeks and weeks and months and years as part of this show, we certainly appreciate you. That is awesome. I think we're 29 radio stations strong at this point in time. Or maybe this is your first time tuning in. We hope you find and discover your next favorite artist that, yes, you could go see them in concert and, you know, buy their merch and meet them at a show or whatever. Very attainable, very approachable. They're all members of the Midwest Country Music Organization, a nonprofit just trying to make the upper Midwest a better place for country music in general. So we thank you for being a part of it. Let's have fun for the next hour. How about Aaron Newsome out of Illinois, hometown song. Wherever your hometown is, we're singing about your hometown here in the upper Midwest. Aaron Newsome, hometown song, Midwest Country Music Original.

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Midwest Country Music Originals. That is Anthony Page out of Minnesota. Again, that's a new track called Give It to You. Midwest Country Music Originals. And speaking of new music, love this new one. It's a debut from Rachel Neal. She's out of Wisconsin. The song is called Cute. Now, I don't know if there are females listening right now or female in your life that doesn't like being called cute, but I don't think Rachel did when it came to writing this song from her, you know, her significant other or whatever. So Rachel Neal, a debut right here on Midwest Country Music Originals with Cute.

0: 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Rachel Neal, Cute, making its debut here on Midwest Country Music Originals. Man, you can see why she was nominated last year for, I think it was Female Artist or Female Vocalist of the Year. So awesome stuff from Rachel Neal. New music, again, Cute, on Midwest Country Music Originals. Listen to that wherever you can from Rachel Neal. All right, another debut coming up from If Nothing Else out of Minnesota. Karina Kern, too, and Corey Waller and Wicked Things. It's all coming up. Stay here, Midwest Country Music Originals.
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7: I'm meteorologist Mace Michaels. Sunny and warm once again today, a little like summer with a high right around 80. Increasing clouds tonight, a low in the mid-50s. Some showers ahead for Monday, especially Monday night. Cooler with a high in the mid-60s. Highs drop back into the 50s for the rest of the upcoming work week. Lakes, great food, and friendly faces. It's all in Worthington, Minnesota, and it's worth a look. Currently, it's 66.

super talented band there, Corey Waller and the Wicked Things with Anchor on Midwest Country Music Originals. They are out of Iowa, and big news, I guess, for them in general. They're working on a full-length album. They're going to be hitting, I think, in the studio or writing some stuff here coming up probably maybe this fall for a full-length album. So Corey Waller and the Wicked Thing fans are going to be appreciating that. That's for sure. Anytime you get new Corey Waller music, I think people are going to dig it. So there you go, Midwest Country Music Originals. All right, if nothing else, another debut here. Now, they wanted to write a song that was kind of a Minnesota summer song. Came up with this one. It's got everything that you have in a Minnesota summer, which I guess could kind of be a Midwest summer as well with, you know, the boats and whatever. I think there's some premium green belt in it as well, which is classic. All right, Minnesota Tan Lines making its debut from If Nothing Else on Midwest Country Music Originals. Turn up.

0: summer song.
1: You think? There you go. If nothing else, Minnesota Tan Lines making its debut hot off the presses. I think that song is just releasing this weekend, which is awesome. So again, if nothing else, congratulations to that band. Super fun if you get a chance to see them live as well. Minnesota Tan Lines making its debut from If Nothing Else. All right, Blake Jack here, nominated for Band of the Year last year. Again, Devil's Heart on Midwest Country Music Originals.

Super talented, great vocals for sure. That's Wishin' Weeds from Bree Morgan on Midwest Country Music Originals, also known as the host of the award show last year. I know a lot of people had a great time with the show. Bree Morgan out of Wisconsin. All right, Karina Kern, One Summer Stand. Let's take a listen to this one. New music from Karina Kern. She's out of Minnesota. We did hear another debut from her, I think, earlier here in 2026. But let's take a listen to this one. One Summer Stand, again, from Karina Kern, making its debut, Midwest Country Music Originals. It was-

0: about it? Karina Kern, One Summer Stand, a Midwest country music original. I feel like her music is maybe skewing a little bit more poppy than it had in the past. I like the sound for sure. Karina Kern got a great vocals. You can see her performing all over the state of Minnesota and certainly some other areas as well. Karina Kern, that's K-A-R-I-N-A, and then Kern, K-E-R-N. New music, One Summer Stand, Midwest country music original. So congrats on that one. All right, let's do McKenna Faith Winters coming up next. Russ Parrish, too. Stay here. It's Midwest Country Music Originals.
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dig on that one. McKenna Faith Winters coming up. Cowboy, new music, Midwest country music, original. She's out of Illinois. She had some success down in Nashville, Tennessee with the Josie Awards a couple weeks ago. So congrats again to McKenna Faith Winters on Midwest country music original. Saw this guy perform not too long ago. Russ Parrish, super great vocalist, awesome performer. If you ever get a chance to check him out, please do. Russ Parrish, All You Got. He's giving it all to the Lord here for this one. All You Got, Midwest country music originals.

Definitely a rockin' side of Matt Mueller. That's Queen of Attention, QOA, on Midwest Country Music Originals. And again, congratulations to that young man who just became a dad not too long ago. So Matt Mueller, a new father, Queen of Attention is the name of that track, Midwest Country Music Originals. We'll leave you with this one. Madison Colbert out of Iowa, out west. She's talking about a place that she wants to cruise to. And to be honest, it sounds pretty nice. So Madison Colbert, take it away. Out West, Midwest Country Music Originals. Thanks so much for listening. My name is PT. We'll talk to you next week.

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2: Meteorologist Mace Michaels. Sunny and warm once again today, a little like summer with a high right around 80. Increasing clouds tonight, a low in the mid-50s. Some showers ahead for Monday, especially Monday night. Cooler with a high in the mid-60s. Highs drop back into the 50s for the rest of the upcoming work week. Lakes, great food, and friendly faces. It's all in Worthington, Minnesota, and it's worth a look. Currently at 64 degrees.

from the studios of KD Country in Corbin, Kentucky. Welcome to a very special edition of the Original Country Gold. We are here for the Daniel Boone Festival, and we're taking your requests from all over the nation. Now's the time to call 855-MY-ROWDY.

0: wine. Emmylou Harris, the original Country Gold with Rowdy Yates. And Barry, you are a bit mesmerized, are you not?
1: I met a lovely lady at a bar last night, quite a bit older. So I wanted to play a song that reminds me of her.
0: And which one would that be?
1: Older Women.

0: guy brought the house down with that tune just last night at the 2026 Daniel Boone Festival. Mark Wills and 19-something on the original Country Gold. Because of that and because we are here, you will get five of his finest on the show this weekend. And on top of that, a number of the other stars that called Kentucky home. Some left for the bright lights of Nashville. Others went to Hollywood. But there were plenty that had roots that were just too deep, including the man we will play next, who does not own just one spread here. We have it on good authority that he owns two. John Conley, just around the corner.
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0: continues to announce the stops on his world tour 2026, city by city, and he's coming close to home in just a couple of weeks. Tulsa, Oklahoma at the BOK Center, if you did not know. Much Too Young is on the original Country Gold at 855-697-6939.
1: Hey, Rowdy, this is Austin from Grafton, Nebraska. Looking to hear some T.G. Shepherd, Slow Burn.

0: That is Daryl Singletary, I Let Her Lie, the original Country Gold with Rowdy Yates, on the road this weekend in Corbin, Kentucky, and the state-of-the-art studios of KD Country. Last night, we were just up the road in Barberville, shaking a whole lot of hands and hanging out with our rowdy friends. And this weekend on the show, we are shining the spotlight on those who made their home here, including Patty Loveless, who was born and raised in the part of this state they call Gold Country, which I think is a pretty big chunk of it. She had an interest in music from a very early age and went on to have 44 songs in her career that hit the country charts. Five of them went all the way to number one. We've got one of them in just a few.
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0: think I'll just stay here and drink the Hag on the original Country Gold. 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
1: This is Connor Marshall from Bell County, Kentucky, right here. I want to hear Overnight Mail by George Strait.
0: And I want to play that one for you, Connor. I love that tune.
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0: slide. 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
1: 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We're on a first-name basis with the biggest country stars. 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
1: Hey, Rowdy, am I caller 10?
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2: 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You are the winner this hour. Let me tell you something. The new name for our new look window decal is the Sensational Slap. You just smack this thing on anything. 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
1: That sounds awesome. Thank you.
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11: Meteorologist Mace Michaels. Sunny and warm once again today, a little like summer with a high right around 80. Increasing clouds tonight, a low in the mid-50s. Some showers ahead for Monday, especially Monday night. Cooler with a high in the mid-60s. Highs drop back into the 50s for the rest of the upcoming work week. Lakes, great food, and friendly faces. It's all in Worthington, Minnesota, and it's worth a look. It's 63 right now.

WKBP Radio, high atop a beautiful bluff in Corbin, Kentucky, is where we are this weekend in town for the 2026 Daniel Boone Festival. Mark Wills was here, and we've got more music from him and from you on the phone at 855-MY-ROWDY.

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0: I can do that. What's your name?
1: This is Casey from Maine. Thank you.
2: You see that mountain over there? Yeah, one of these days I'm going to climb that mountain.

0: is easy to forget how many hit records that guy cranked out in a relatively short amount of time, but he sure did remind us all last night on stage at the 2026 Daniel Boone Festival in Barberville, Kentucky. Mark Wills on the original Country Gold. Rowdy with you on the road this weekend, and when I was planning out the show, it got me to wondering, how many country stars called Kentucky home? And much to my surprise, there were more than just a few. There were, in fact, a ton. And not just a handful of one-hit wonders either, but some artists that really made their mark on the industry in more ways than one. That can certainly be said about the man we will play next, who was a gifted songwriter and singer and had a head for business, too. In addition, he was responsible for guiding the careers of plenty of others who became household names themselves. We're talking about Tom T. Hall, who is just around the corner.
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1: 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We're on a first-name basis with the biggest country stars. 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

0: 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I wonder why John Anderson never put out a tequila. 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
1: Hey, Rowdy, would you mind playing some Ronnie Millsap?
0: I don't mind playing Ronnie Millsap at all. Where are you calling from?
1: Well, I've talked to you before. I'm calling from Missouri, from Hamble, Missouri.
0: Yeah, and what's your name?
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0: Tracy Lawrence from the phone at 855 Maya Rowdy. Stars over Texas on the original Country Gold. Rowdy here shining the spotlight on the country stars that called Kentucky home, as that is where we are broadcasting from this weekend. Billy Ray Cyrus is one of them. And before you roll your eyes and think that we are about to play Achy Breaky Heart, we are not. Instead, it is the title track from his album, Some Gave All. And laugh all you want, but Billy Ray did very well after the hit songs faded away. He enjoyed all sorts of success alongside his daughter, Miley, on the Disney-produced television show, Hannah Montana. And years later, it was Billy Ray Cyrus who got the last laugh with a duet called Old Town Road, which, by the way, went to number one and stayed there for an incredible 19 weeks.
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1: Hey, we're calling from Cornville, Maine. 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
1: Well, thank you very much for listening to our show on WOKO, and congratulations to you. You are caller number 10. That means you are a winner.
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1: I knew you'd be happy about that. Hey, look here, John. The newest name for our new look window decal is the Sensational Slap, because you just smack it on anything. 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
16: Meteorologist Mace Michaels. Sunny and warm once again today, a little like summer with a high right around 80.
13: increasing clouds tonight, a low in the mid-50s. Some showers ahead for Monday, especially Monday night, cooler with a high in the mid-60s. Highs drop back into the 50s for the rest of the upcoming work week. Lakes, great food, and friendly faces. It's all in Worthington, Minnesota, and it's worth a look. Currently at 62 degrees.

KD Country is where we are this weekend, sharing studio space with them and making an appearance at the 2026 Daniel Boone Festival. More fun with you guys on the phone on the way, and more music from the very country stars that call Kentucky home.

0: That song stalled at number two on the pop charts, but on the country charts, it went all the way to number one in 1975. Linda Ronstadt, When Will I Be Loved, the original country gold.
1: Hey, Rowdy.
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0: And who all's with you?
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0: I've been bragging on that guy all weekend. Did a fantastic job last night on stage, and I saw it all. Mark Wills, Don't Laugh at Me on the original Country Gold. Rowdy with you in Kentucky this weekend for the Daniel Boone Festival and showcasing the incredible stars that you know and love who made their home here. And everybody knows life was not easy for Loretta Lynn, and it was just as rough for her baby sister Brenda, who also had a real talent when it came to singing. But unlike her sister, Brenda's sound was a bit more polished, a bit more elegant, a bit more refined, and it was exactly what radio needed in the mid to late 1970s. In fact, largely due to just one song, she became the first female artist in the history of music to have a million-selling album. That was a feat even her big sister had not achieved. We know her as Crystal Gayle, and she is just around the corner.
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1: On September the 22nd, he played the stage at the Grand Ole Opry, and after he wrapped things up, they invited him to become a member. Do not know exactly when the official induction date is, but when we find out, we'll let you know. Neil McCoy from the original Country Gold.
2: Hi, Rowdy. It's Robin up in Indian Lake, New York. How are you?
1: Well, I'm good, Robin. How are you?
2: Yeah, we're great. We're great. Can you play a song for us?
1: Sure.
2: Excellent. How about the Nitty Gritty Dirt Band? Do you have them?

0: Jerry's Country Diner a couple of weeks back. Still does a great job of it for sure. Someday soon, Susie Boggess from the original Country Gold. Rowdy here, and it's not something that I am proud of, but I have enjoyed myself a sip of Kentucky Moonshine before, but it was not this weekend. It was years ago when I was first introduced to a duo that came roaring out of this part of the country. Man alive, did they leave their mark. As we shine the spotlight on the stars from Kentucky this weekend, we could not leave out Montgomery Gentry. Sadly, Troy Gentry passed away tragically in 2017, but Eddie is still out there lighting things up just like they did when they broke in 1999. They managed to put up 5 number one songs, which is tragic in my opinion, for the one I will play next is not one of them, but I think is the tune more people associate with Montgomery Gentry than any other. And had they not been born and raised right around here, they wouldn't have had a clue what they were singing about and what that kind of life is like. My Town next.
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Ooh, have we got fantastic prizes for you this weekend. 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

0: 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That's the number for requests and dedications. What can I play for you?
1: I'm Michael Montgomery. I love the way you love me. To Eric and Stephanie.
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2: Stacy, where are you calling from?
1: I'm calling from Pleasant Hill, Missouri.
2: Oh, listening to KFKF. Well, congratulations to you. You are caller number 10. That means you are a winner.
1: Well, that's awesome. Thank you so much.
2: Now, the newest name for our brand new window decal is the Sensational Slap. It is slapping onto anything.
1: Yeah.
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1: Awesome. Thank you so much.
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18: Urologist Mace Michaels. sunny and warm once again today, a little like summer with a high right around 80. Increasing clouds tonight, a low in the mid-50s. Some showers ahead for Monday, especially Monday night, cooler with a high in the mid-60s. Highs drop back into the 50s for the rest of the upcoming work week. Lakes, great food, and friendly faces. It's all in Worthington, Minnesota, and it's worth a look. Right now it's 61.

Amazing, isn't it? How many country stars were born, raised, or live in the state of Kentucky? That's where we are this weekend, guest of WKDP Radio and the Daniel Boone Festival. You can get in on the fun yourself when you call me at

0: A lot of radio stations flatly refused to play that song back in the day. They thought it was a tad too steamy for the stereo. Blanket on the ground, it's Billy Joe Spears, the original country gold.
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1: We're in Pike Lake, Michigan.

0: do cherish you. Mark Wills from the original Country Gold. Rowdy here with Mark in the spotlight once an hour this weekend after he dazzled the crowd last night at the 2026 Daniel Boone Festival. And while we are in country ourselves, we are showcasing the incredible talent that came out of this part of the nation. We have had smooth and silky like Crystal Gayle, polished and peppy like Exile, those who stayed true to their roots like Ricky Skaggs. But when it came time to get gritty, you went for Gary Stewart, who we would have never heard of had it not been for Mel Tillis, who is credited for discovering him. And then there was Charlie Pride, who put him on the road as a piano player in his band. Charlie's own record label, RCA, rolled the dice on Gary as a solo artist, and in the 1970s, he did not disappoint.
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0: Shame on you if you are a diehard fan of his and have not picked up a copy of his brand new memoir, Killing Time, My Life and Music. That is Clint Black, and where are you now from the original Country Gold?
1: Hey, Rowdy, it's Mike from Roaring Branch, Pennsylvania. I'd like to hear a little Hank Williams Jr.
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0: Country Gold and Tim McGraw from our nationwide request line at 855-697-6939, something like that. Rowdy on the road this weekend from Corbin, Kentucky, where we have been before and just had to come back for the 2026 Daniel Boone Festival. And I did not know, but this is actually the oldest festival in the entire state. It's been going on since 1948, and the other claim to fame in the city we are broadcasting from today is that it is the birthplace of Colonel Harlan Sanders and the very first Kentucky Fried Chicken. I would say they have done very well, but even the folks around here remain very tight-lipped when asked about his famous 11 herbs and spices.
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0: two are celebrating 50 years in the entertainment industry with a brand new album called 50 Years On. 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
1: Brad Paisley, I'm going to miss her.
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1: 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I'm in Clovis, New Mexico.

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2: 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You are caller number 10. 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
15: Meteorologist Mace Michaels. Sunny and warm once again today, a little like summer with a high right around 80. Increasing clouds tonight, a low in the mid-50s. Some showers ahead for Monday, especially Monday night. Cooler with a high in the mid-60s. Highs drop back into the 50s for the rest of the upcoming work week. Lakes, great food, and friendly faces. It's all in Worthington, Minnesota, and it's worth a look. It's 67 right now.

Real quick, I need to say thanks to a handful of folks who made our broadcast possible this weekend. The staff and management of WKDP Radio, Program Director Brett Fox, General Manager Patty Eubanks, and who can forget our executive producer, ladies and gentlemen, Raymond Jones.

0: Not only was that tune a humongous crossover hit, she also won a Grammy for it in 1970. Lynn Anderson, Rose Garden from the original Country Gold.
1: Well, hi, Rowdy Yates. Hey, could I make a request?
0: Why not?
1: Why not? Okay. Then I would like Bluest Eyes in Texas by Restless Heart.

0: sharing the stage with that guy last night at the 2026 Daniel Boone Festival. It's Mark Wills on the original Country Gold. Rowdy on the Road, broadcasting from the studios of WKDP this weekend and shining the spotlight on a ton of talent that came from this very state. Already, you have heard from Patti Loveless, who had more than just an adjacent relation to a number of country music stars. Crystal Gayle was her cousin. So was Loretta Lynn, who probably taught more of us more about this part of the world than anyone else ever had. The song we will play next went on to become a major motion picture. And how good was it? Well, it received nominations for Best Picture, Best Adapted Screenplay, Best Cinematography, Best Film Editing, Best Production Design, and Best Sound. And if you're curious, the Best Actress Award went to Sissy Spacek for her portrayal of Loretta Lynn.
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0: Good to hear from you.
1: Yes. I was wondering if I could hear some Conway Twitty tonight.

0: It's a great day to be alive. Travis Tritt on the original Country Gold with Rowdy Yates. And one more classic track from a Kentucky-born singer-songwriter by the name of Dwight Yoakam before we pack it up and get out of here. And I sure hope you guys are with me next weekend as we are going to do a bit of a double dip and feature not one artist but two, Alan Jackson and Earl Thomas Conley. There were few bigger than ETC in the 80s, and the same goes for Alan Jackson in the 1990s. But I was today years old when I found out they share the same birthday, which gives us enough of a reason to celebrate and a good enough excuse to enjoy two pieces of cake.
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0: you doing?
1: Hey, I'm doing great. 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
0: Oh, pretty fair myself. 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
1: 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I'll be sure to tell him you said hi. How about that?
0: Sounds good. Thank you.
1: You got to tell me your name, though.
0: Oh, Ben.

meteorologist Mace Michaels. Sunny and warm once again today, a little like summer with a high right around 80. Increasing clouds tonight, a low in the mid-50s. Some showers ahead for Monday, especially Monday night, cooler with a high in the mid-60s. Highs drop back into the 50s for the rest of the upcoming work week. Lakes, great food, and friendly faces. It's all in Worthington, Minnesota, and it's worth a look. It's 69 degrees right now.

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A cast iron skillet swinging lid flipper. 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Sit

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0: when you get all the reps leading into a game. But those guys did have some really good moments last week, stepping in for Donnie and CD without much work throughout the week, you know, on our game plan. So give those guys a chance to get comfortable. Hopefully they set their pads early, play physical, play fast, and have a blast out there competing with the other guys in the huddle.
1: All right, last one for KO defense. What makes Blake Cashman so important to your defense?
0: Well, it's just that, you know, for fans at home, when you hear the term green dot, that means he's getting the call from Flo. He's the communicator. Sometimes it's just the call. Sometimes it's maybe an adjustment or letting those guys know ahead of time what a coaching point from the sidelines. Obviously, when Harrison Smith's out there and Van Ginkle and E. Will and Metellus, there's a lot of guys that can handle a lot of communication responsibilities. But Blake is the beacon of all of that. And then I think just when the ball snapped, this guy's playing as fast and physical as anybody at the position in football. He's great in coverage. He's great as a blitzer. Really, really fortunate to have Blake on our defense.
1: Great chat. Have a wonderful time today. Thank you.
0: Yeah, thanks, PA.
1: Kevin O'Connell, head coach of the Minnesota Vikings, and I'm Paul Allen. Vikings and New Orleans Saints coming up very soon. That's when you'll hear the Bayou Boom from New Orleans. Undefeated Vikings and New Orleans Saints next on the KFAN Minnesota Vikings Audio Network.
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0: Today, the purple come marching in. Now, let's go live to Caesars Superdome to three guys who think the French Quarter is currency, along with former Vikings Pete Bursich and Ben Lieber. Here with the call of today's game, the voice of the Vikings, Paul Allen.
1: Happy Sunday to you, and welcome to Nolens. Welcome to New Orleans, Louisiana, where the undefeated Minnesota Vikings take on the 1-3 New Orleans Saints, blown out in this building for their home opener last Monday to Kevin Stefanski's Atlanta Falcons. The Vikings looking to extend a winning streak to 5 and head into the bye week 5-0. And if they can win today, that would be 10 consecutive victories back to week 14 from last year. The referee is John Hussey. You'll hear from him next. His crew throws 16 flags per game. That is the 11th most in the NFL. Captains are assembling on the fleur-de-lis.
2: Gentlemen, and here we welcome. Go. We have a coin. Heads and tails. Heads and tails. Minnesota, you're the visiting team. What is your call?
3: Tails.
2: Tails is a call. Tails is a call.
1: 5 in a row.
2: It is head.
1: Yeah.
2: New Orleans has won the toss and elected to defer. Minnesota will receive in this direction. Good luck, gentlemen.
1: So Kyler Murray and Justin Jefferson take to the field first. Speaking of Justin Jefferson, here's Ben Lieber and his U.S. Bank predicted player of the game.
4: Yeah, Pierre. I know this was really, really obvious to talk about Justin Jefferson. I will say this. I was down here pregame watching him warm up along with all the team doctors, and JJ looks really, really good. He looks quick. He looks strong. He looks explosive. So I'm expecting a big day from him. And, you know, this is a Saints defense that plays about 80% zone coverage. They will mix it up. It's obviously not always the same zone coverage, but there are opportunities for us to manipulate this zone coverage using Justin Jefferson, not only to get guys going deep, but also to pull some of that coverage so we can hit some guys on the short intermediate areas where Justin Jefferson is over the top. So I would expect a lot of eyes on Justin Jefferson, and then you watch this Saints defense. We'll play man-to-man towards the red zone, so we may have some one-on-one opportunities when we get in that area.
1: All right, Ben Lieber, he's on the Vikings sideline. Pete Bursich and yours truly behind the Saints bench. High atop Caesars Superdome. High atop Caesars Superdome at about the 30-yard line behind the New Orleans Saints bench. The executive producer of Vikings football, Chad Abbott, along with master control supervisor, Brandon Molesky. They're back at FM 100.3 KFAM here at the Superdome. We have Chris Hawkey producing. The engineering excellence of Veronica Rodriguez has returned to the KFAM Minnesota Vikings Audio Network. Welcome back, V-Rod. Greg Peters is on numbers. And Mike Mussman is at Scoreboard Central. Former Minnesota Viking Daniel Carlson. Everybody remember Daniel Carlson? He kicks for the New Orleans Saints. Their punter is former Vikings punter Ryan Wright. Carlson was a fifth-round pick by Rick Spielman and Mike Zimmer in 2018, and they cut him after two games, after he went 1-for-4 on field goals at Lambeau. And it's a Bayou boom from Carlson. And here comes Miles Price to the 25. Angles to the left side. Ball came loose for a second, but he was able to hold on to it. And he is taken down at the 27-yard line. It's a return of 26 yards. The Minnesota Vikings offense heads onto the field with a makeshift moving company. Christian Darrisaw is out. Donovan Jackson out for the season. Ryan Vandermark, the starting left tackle, making the seventh start of his career. First for the Vikings. Next to him, Joe Huber. This is his second start. Then it's Blake Brandel, Will Fries, and Brian O'Neill, all in front of Kyler Murray, who goes under center. And the tailback is Aaron Jones. He gets the first call. Aaron Jones with some room up the middle, just outside the hash marks to the right across the 30, taken down after a run of 6. That'll make it 2nd and 4. After missing basically 2 consecutive games, St. Rose, Louisiana native Justin Jefferson, back in uniform for the Minnesota Vikings. Jordan Addison is scoring scratch. Tight end T.J. Hockenson coming off one of the bigger games of his career. 13 catches, 119 yards against the Dolphins. And T.J. is to the left of left tackle Ryan Vandermark as Murray on second down. Back to pass, and he finds T.J. over the middle. Caught at the 40. Falls ahead to the 41. That's a gain of 7, Pete, and a first down.
3: Now, we got a late flag coming in here as Hockenson is slow to get up.
1: Uh-oh.
3: So I don't know what happened there.
1: Well, those trainers and doctors got out there in a hurry.
3: Yeah, TJ's definitely slow to get up. And, oh, he hit his head on the turf as they were
2: taking
3: him down.
2: There's no foul on the play. Timeout for an injured player.
1: All right, we're going to pause, early pause, on the Northland Ford Dealer scoreboard. We've run two plays, and the Vikings got a first down. We're scoreless from New Orleans. Back shortly, it's Minnesota Vikings football.
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1: Scoreless first down for the Minnesota Vikings stands T.J. Hockenson. More on that momentarily. It is first and 10 for the Minnesota Vikings from their own 41. Kyler Murray threw for 247 yards versus Miami. That's a high for him wearing the purple and gold. And he now goes under center after the injury timeout. Aaron Jones, the tailback. Couple of receivers right now. Ty Felton goes in motion to the left. Hand off on first down to Aaron Jones into the awaiting arms of Carl Granderson. It's a gain of 1 second and 9 to the sideline. Here's Ben.
4: Scary moment for T.J. Hockenson as he caught that first down pass. Yes, he jammed his head and neck right into the turf. He lay there for a second while the trainers came out, but he did pop up. And when he popped up, he gave a lot of thumbs up and was kind of smiling to some of his offensive players as he went off. He did go to the blue tent for a minute. He is now going back to the locker room for evaluation, so we'll get a quick update when we can.
1: Thanks, Ben. Tight end Ben Jurosik, who hasn't played this year. He's elevated. He's the tight end to the right of Brian O'Neill on second and 9. Saints blitz. Murray from the shotgun throws to Jurosik. Welcome back to the Covenant. Caught at the 50-yard line, rolls into Saints territory. That's a reception of 10 yards, and the Minnesota Vikings have two first downs on this initial drive against the Saints.
3: And because of the injuries up front, Paul, as John Ridgeway checks in, they've been playing a four-man defensive line front, and that leaves just a lot of space underneath. And I think they're going to maybe get away from it now as the Vikings get into a little bit bigger personnel, regular personnel. But my heavens, it's like there's just room all over the place.
1: Rookie fullback Max Bredesen in motion in front of Kyler Murray out of the pistol formation on first down. Scoreless, first possession of the game. Kyler from the pistol, protected okay. Goes deep, left side, and it's caught at the Saints 25-yard line. Ty Felton out of bounds after a 24-yard grab. That's the longest of his career, and the Vikings have three first downs approaching the red zone.
3: Yeah, just a beautiful play action fake, and you can see Kyler Murray working the field, meaning after the play fake, he looked to his right, and right as he was looking that way to hold and freeze his safety, Ty Felton made a nice route cut to the corner to the sideline, and he was wide open. So beautifully executed route, and great job by Kyler Murray to look off the safety.
1: Murray starts 3 of 3 for 40 yards. Pistol formation on first down, first and 10 from the Saints 25. Gavin Bartholomew in motion. Murray fakes a handoff. Now he looks to dump it left, and he just hoists the white flag and goes down with a sack. Carl Granderson could have crushed him, but Murray just went down for the sack. It's a loss of 10. And for Carl Granderson, that'll be his second sack this year. So now it's second and 20 for the Vikings.
3: And he had all day to throw it. That's kind of a situation where you just hope you get rid of it instead of trying to make something out of nothing in that regard. And, Paul, this is what's been kind of the thorn in the side of this offense. They've been moving the football, but just going backwards once you get at or near the red zone. So here we go, second and 20.
1: Yeah, empty backfield. Murray takes the snap. He's going to run a screen left, and it is caught, and it's caught by Gavin Bartholomew, and the tight end turns it up far side of the field to the 30-25, and he's hit at the 24, down at the 22. Gavin Bartholomew's second National Football League catch goes for 13 yards, and that's going to make it right around 3rd and 8. This will be the Vikings' first third down of the game.
3: Yeah, Bartholomew more.

0: the backfield, when you line up, your helmet has to at least be at the belt of the center, right? And so, right, you have a sack, you do enough to overcome it, and then now you do this again. So it's the process. It's self-inflicted wounds, Paul, that have slowed down this offense. And it's too bad, because it's exciting to see Kyler Murray get more and more comfortable at quarterback, and we're just not helping ourselves out.
1: So now it's 3rd and 12 from the Saints 27. No score, first quarter. Murray shotgun. The Saints rush 4. Murray floats out to the right, throws it to Damon Claiborne. Turns it up at the 30, 25. Claiborne near the sideline, taken down at the 21-yard line. Catch and run of 6. It was 3rd and 12. Catch and run of 6. And now Will Reichard heads into the game after a possession for the Vikings that amassed 3 first downs but had a couple of penalties. One penalty, that is. Ryan Vandermark backed him up. T.J. Hockenson still in the locker room, officially questionable to return with a concussion. And Reichard will try a 40-yard kick right hash. Will Reichard, 5 of 5 versus Miami. He's made 31 consecutive field goals. Andrew DePaula snaps it to Brett Forson. The rookie's back punting. Snap spot. Reichard's kick is up and Reichard's kick is good. He has made 32 consecutive field goals. That is the second longest streak now in the history of Minnesota Vikings football, trailing only Gary Anderson. That field goal also means another donation to Field Goals for Charity, thanks to Innovative and Post-it Brand programs benefiting NMDP, leaders in self-therapy, nmdp.org/Vikings to make a difference. It is 3-0 Minnesota on the Northland Ford dealer scoreboard and the KFAM Minnesota Vikings audio network.
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1: B93.3. Yes, Paul. So, Will Reichard now has made 32 consecutive, second most consecutively in Vikings history. I didn't want to bring it up into the kick, but the leader is Gary Anderson, who made 35 consecutive in 1998. You were on that team, right?
0: Yeah, I mean, and then walking into the dome here, the Caesars Dome, you get just memories, man. 98, 2009, yeah. Holy cow.
1: Boom! There's Riker's kick. Here comes Barry and Brown, near side, 15, 20, 25, and he's taken down after a return of 22 yards. Will Reichard is now 13 of 13 on the season. His last miss, October 23rd of last year from 53, that Thursday night fiasco against the L.A. Chargers. All right, now the Vikings defense, number one in the NFL for points allowed.

0: allowed third down defense, red zone defense, and they also have allowed the fewest first downs per game of anybody in the NFL. The Minnesota Vikings have not trailed since week one. Tyler Shuck is the quarterback for the Saints. He's back to pass pressure. He'll throw it right to Alvin Kamara. He caught it outside the numbers, but a host of Vikings with TFLs.
1: Wow.
0: That's a loss of 6 yards, so it'll be second and 16. This Tyler Shuck, second year from Louisville, second round pick in 2025. He's 27 years old. He spent 7 years in college playing at Oregon, Texas Tech, and Louisville. Into the week, he leads the NFL in attempts and completions. He also leads the NFL in fumbles with 5. Second and 16, handoff. Alvin Kamara to the left side across the 25, encountered at the 26 and taken down at about the 28 after a run of right around 6 yards, maybe 7. So it'll be third down. It'll be third and 9 for New Orleans against a Vikings third down defense that gives up first downs 21.5% of the time. They break the huddle. Shuck, he's going to go out of the shotgun. Kendre Miller, make that C.J. Donaldson by his side. Shuck, pressured, throws left, incomplete. It's 3 and out for the New Orleans Saints, and quite honestly, Pete, just after 3 plays, it feels like they have minimal chance to move the ball.
1: Well, Shuck's not comfortable, and that's the most important thing. I mean, you mentioned his 7 years in college. Paul, it took a lot of us 7 years to get through college. But like the first play of the game, you're looking at Dallas Turner versus the Sim Richards. You're thinking, all right, this is where it's going to be.
0: Yeah.
1: Well, Dallas Turner drops out in coverage, and you send Cashman unblocked up the middle, and you have Van Ginkle on him. I mean, we're throwing stuff at him that they're just not ready to see.
0: Former Viking Ryan Wright punts for the New Orleans Saints. Free agent acquisition. Ryan takes the snap, having quite a good year. Punts it away to his former teammate, Miles Price. Backpedals to the 11, makes a man miss, and here he comes near side to the 20-25, knocked out of bounds at the 31. A return of 14 yards for Miles Price. And the Minnesota Vikings leading 3-0, middle of the first quarter, have the ball back in a hurry. We pause. From Superdome, 3-zip Vikings, it's Minnesota Vikings football.
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7: 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Love to Watson. Packers take the lead 7-0 over the Bears. Now back to PA.
0: Thank you, Mike Musman. It is 3-0 Minnesota. Hey, Ben, let's fly down to the sideline for Ben Lieber with some TJ Hawkinson news.
8: Yeah, so much for the good vibes I thought we were seeing from T.J. Hockenson. He's officially been ruled out with a head injury, so you can see a lot more of Gavin Bartholomew and Mr. Ben Urosa.
0: Thank you, bud. Yeah, that happened on the first catch of the game by T.J., who tore up the Dolphins, but in 2023 he also tore up the Saints. Let's watch Kyler Murray tear up New Orleans. He goes back to pass, throws left, caught Aaron Jones left flat, and he was encountered right when he caught the ball. That'll be a gain of 1 yard. And on the tackle, Danny Stutzman, second year from Oklahoma, second and nine.
1: Yeah, Stutzman's filling in for the injured Caden Ellis. He's battling a calf injury, so more backups for the Saints defense.
0: Second and nine, 7:14 to go in the first quarter. Murray in a hurry. He goes out of the shotgun and he throws it to the right side. It's caught by Justin Jefferson. And Jefferson caught it at about the, Ty Felton at the 33. And he'll rally to the 35, gain of four. So that'll make it third and nine. Minnesota 0-1 on third down.
1: And you think that some of these short throws are going to be making up for a running game. It's just lack of depth in a lot of positions. We're already at our number three and four tight ends out there on the field right now. And when you do that, it affects your running game. And so you have to find a ways to get creative.
0: On third and five, Murray's out of the shotgun. Three receivers left, one to the right. They scrimmage from their own 35. Murray with a fastball to the left. It is caught by Gavin Bartholomew. He has two catches. Second year from Pitt. Missed all of last year with a back. 8 yard gain. First down for the Vikings. Fastball from Kyler.
1: Yeah, you think Kyler loves his tight ends or what? Holy cow, Urosek's catching balls and then, you know, not even turning around in time. It's like it's on the way. If you're playing tight end, you're catching the football. But Kyler Murray, Paul, his timing is good. He looks comfortable. There's not a lot of just looking around, finding number two or three read. He just looks really good in the pocket at the moment.
0: First and 10 for a Vikings team with the last eight scoring drives being field goals. First and 10, handoff, Aaron Jones, left side across the 45. And he's encountered at the 46 by several Saints. He'll run for 4 yards. That'll make it second and six. The Vikings' last touchdown was Jordan Addison in the second quarter at Raymond James against Tampa Bay. Now they lead 3-0. The Vikings have not trailed in a game since the Green Bay game week one.
1: It's amazing with everything that's gone on to not have fallen behind. But that's just great defense. That's been great special teams. And I hope we keep running the football, Paul.
0: Murray back to pass. Throws right from the left hash marks. Hard throw. Wonderful, wonderful pass by Murray. Caught by Justin Jefferson right in front of the Saints bench at the 49. That'll be a gain of 4 yards. So that'll make it third and short. It'll be third and two for Minnesota. One of two on third down.
1: And that's Jefferson's first reception of the day. And, yeah, J.J.'s a down-the-field type of a player. But I think with Kyler Murray and how we're using him, he's going to be getting a lot more of these underneath type of opportunities. And Paul, when you talk about timing, that's one thing I'm seeing out of Murray already, man. The timing is right there. The ball's on time, and it's accurate.
0: Vikings chewing on the clock, playing a game of keep away. Need a first down here. Third and two. Murray shotgun. Two receivers left, one right. Takes a handoff to Jones. He's now going to pump, and he floats out to the right. Throws to the right. Caught first down. Patience by Kyler Murray. He played the patience game, and he found Justin Jefferson at the 30. That's 19 for 18. And another first down.
1: And Jefferson was running a dig. He was running an in route and saw that Kyler Murray escaped to his right and just did a pirouette and left the DB in his dust and was wide open, Paul. So that is improvisation right there. That's them making it up kind of as they go. And that's what's so important with Jefferson is that he and Murray, for some reason, just seem to be on the same page, and that was evidence of it right there.
0: Kyler Murray has started 10 of 10 for 96 yards. It's first and 10 from the Saints 30. Murray out of the shotgun. He's on fire. Aaron Jones to his left. Bredesen in motion. Hand off Jones. I think Bredesen took off a little early. False start.
1: Delay a game.
0: Delay?
1: Delay a game. This is it. It's like we crossed the 40. And then,
0: oh, wait, we got a timeout, I think.
9: Prior to the ball being snapped.
0: John Hussey.
9: Timeout, Minnesota.
0: Hey.
9: This is their first charge timeout.
0: Hey, All right, 3-0 Minnesota.
9: Please set the game clock to 3:42, please.
0: Appreciate you, John. Buffalo Wild Wings has a sacks for wings deal exclusively for those who bleed purple. If the Vikings defense gets a couple of sacks during a game, we don't have any yet, give it time. You get 6 free wings on your next Buffalo Wild Wings visit. Preferred sports bar of the Minnesota Vikings, as well as participating sports bar and go locations. We also do the Friday football feast at Buffalo Wild Wings. We recently were at Savage. We will have no feast next Friday, but into the Indianapolis game, October 23rd, Friday football feast, Buffalo Wild Wings. Yours truly, Nordo and Alex Lewis from The Athletic. We will be in Plymouth. All right, first and 10 from the Saints 30. Vikes lead 3-0, Mr. Analyst.
1: As Justin Jefferson checks out, I hope we keep running the football, Paul. I mean, they've kind of got a makeshift defensive front up there right now. If we can wear those guys down, I think our offense can stay on the field for most of this game.
0: Bredesen in motion to the right. Handoff. Jones, some room up the middle at about the 27 angles. Right hit at the 25 and stopped at the 23. That's a gain of 6. I got excited because that hole was big there for a second, and I thought 3-3 might be gone.
1: And that's what's going to happen. I mean, that's what teams have done to the Saints defense, Paul, is that you get those 5-, 6-, 7-yard runs, and then later on, those arm tackles just disappear because guys are getting tired. We're winning. I don't have the time in front of me, but we've had the ball a vast majority of this first quarter, and we're setting this thing up exactly how you would want it to go with a makeshift defensive front by the Saints.
0: Yeah, the Vikings had it 5:56, got a field goal. Then the Saints went 3 and out, and now the Vikings are chewing on the clock again, 2nd and 4. Murray under center, handoff to Aaron Jones up the middle between the hash marks, and he grinds his way to the 18 for a run of 5. That's another first down for Minnesota, and the Vikings have entered the 3M red zone. 3M, what? Science applied to life.
1: Oh, sorry, Paul. The Saints, when they want to stop the run, they go to a 5-man front. They got Chase Young, Nathan Shepard, Godshaw, Broughton, Cameron Jordan, you know, and right now they can't put 5 guys like that on the field at the same time. They just don't have the depth, so they're going to a 4-man front, and there's a lot of room up there to run the football.
0: 3-0 Minnesota deep in the first quarter. First down, Murray from under center, handoff Aaron Jones, shakes a Chase Young tackle in the backfield, angles left to the 17, and he's taken down at the 15. That'll be a gain of 4. 2nd and 6 against a Saints rushing defense that gives up about 150 rushing yards a game. Now, they just got Bijan. They just ran into Bijan Robinson. That'll mess up anybody's run defense stats. But nevertheless, they're 3rd worst in the NFL. Vikings are running it well.
1: Yeah, and Christian Boyd and rookie Kristen Miller check in. Kristen Miller, the first-round pick out of Georgia, missed weeks 2 and 3 with a toe injury, is back, so they need some help in the middle.
0: 2nd and 6 from the Saints 15. Kyler Murray, shotgun, whips one out to the right. Screen to Miles Price. Turns it up to the line of scrimmage, and he's hit hard at the 11, but he spins to the 10, maybe the 9. Very close to the first down. A tenacious catch and run by Miles Price.
1: This might be virtual measurement worthy.
0: Oh, goody.
1: Now they're calling it 3rd down, so we only need about an inch.
0: 3rd down.
1: Yeah, this is where you got to win up front, Paul, and this is where these long drives are going to pay off.
0: Vikings 2 of 3 on 3rd down. Jefferson heads out left. Juwan Jennings hands a catch, slot left. Ty Felton right. Kyler Murray now runs up to the line of scrimmage.
1: Come on, guys.
0: And gives instructions to every member of the offensive line.
1: Play clock.
0: Yeah, they had to take a timeout. Timeout. Man, we've used 2 timeouts in the first quarter.
9: 2nd charge timeout, Minnesota. This will be a 30-second timeout.
0: And, Pete, both have been due to the play clock being down near 0.
1: Right, and the first drive, we basically stubbed our toe with giving up a sack on a play that Murray had plenty of time. He should have just thrown it away. And then later on, an illegal formation, which set us back again, and we had to settle for a field goal. Well, this drive, twice now, the play clock is about run out on us, and we've been able to save ourselves with timeouts. And as bad as that is and upsetting as that is, the ability or the possibility to score a touchdown here and get up 10-0 quickly against the New Orleans Saints, it's worth it. I think it was worth Kevin O'Connell using both of those timeouts to keep this drive alive and keep this 3rd down to 3rd and short.
0: 50 seconds to go in the first quarter. The Vikings have had the ball twice. New Orleans has run 3 plays. It's third and one, and Murray's out of the shotgun. He's going to gun run Aaron Jones up the middle between the hash marks.
1: Oh, no.
0: Oh, the ball came out. He had a first down, and the ball came out. Chase Young is heading the wrong way, as Vikings fans would go. Chase Young taken down at the 35. So Aaron Jones.
9: The ruling on the field is a fumble recovered by the defense.
0: Oh, geez.
9: First down.
0: Chase Young ended up with the ball, and the Vikings were inside the 10-yard line with a 3-0 lead, and now the Saints have the ball. Let's pause. From the Caesars Superdome, Minnesota 3, New Orleans 0, 41 seconds to go in the first quarter on the KFA and Minnesota Vikings Audio Network.
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0: Great football play by Julian Blackman, safety for the New Orleans Saints. Julian Blackman has been a thorn in Kevin O'Connell's side. When he played for the Indianapolis Colts in that game, the Vikings came back from 33-0. Well, he had a pick six against Kirk Cousins that day. Now the Vikings are about ready to score again. He strips Aaron Jones. Chase Young recovers it. Here come the New Orleans Saints with 41 seconds to go in the first quarter, and Minnesota leads 3-0. Tyler Shuck puts Jawan Johnson in motion, and the handoff goes to Kendre Miller to the left side across the line of scrimmage. Hit at the 35, taken down after a gain of 2 yards, and it'll be second and eight. Into that play, the Vikings had 118 yards of offense. The Saints had one. The Vikings have held the ball 12 minutes 52 seconds to 1.5 for New Orleans. This is crazy.
1: Yeah, and again, it's just mistakes, right? Penalties on our end and then a turnover. So it's the first fumble of the year given up by the Vikings.
0: Kendre Miller, fourth year from Tennessee, is the tailback. Second down, Shuck from under center, play action. Tyler throws over the middle, caught Chris Olave, tackled by Josh Metellus. Joshua brings him down at the Vikings 49. That's a gain of 14.
9: Of the first quarter.
0: Well, I thought he was going to copyright Jim Morrison there. This is the end. That's the end of the first quarter. 3-0 Minnesota. Saints have gotten a first down and entered Vikings territory. All right. Back shortly on the KFAM Minnesota Vikings Audio Network.
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1: Noah Fant with the penalty. When the Saints start motioning, guys, we'll see our defensive line shift and move as there's motion, and that's been pulling a lot of offensive linemen off sides. It's amazing to see.
0: Shuck goes under center, first and 15 now from his own 46. Receivers left and right, offset eye right behind Tyler Shuck. He puts receiver Vele in motion, handoff Donaldson. Isaiah Rogers snipped it out beautifully, but Donaldson bounced right off of him at the 47, and C.J. Donaldson. A rookie free agent from Ohio State with a 7-yard run. It'll be second and 8.
1: Man, Donaldson goes 6'1", 230 pounds. So he's there's no surprise that we have DBs bouncing off him.
0: Just underway in the second quarter. The Vikings get the ball to begin the second half. They have a 3-0 lead. Vele in motion, Shuck from the shotgun gives it to Alvin Kamara. Slow rolling play to the left side across the 45, hit at the 44, and taken down after a 4-yard gain. So that'll make it 3rd and 4. The Saints have the ball because Julian Blackman, a safety for the Saints, stripped Aaron Jones inside the 10. Chase Young recovered it, and now it's 3rd down for the Saints. They're 0-1.
1: Yeah, and everything, and as Van Noy checks in, but Paul, everything that's gone wrong for the Vikings has been self-inflicted so far.
0: 3rd and 4. Shuck under center. He wears number 6. The Saints wearing all black with the gold helmets. Donaldson gets the carry. He shakes a Levi Drake Rodriguez tackle, heads to the right side, but he didn't get the first down. Levi Drake Rodriguez had him 3 yards in the backfield. He got out of that, but he still was able to gain 2. And now, against the best defense in the National Football League, the New Orleans Saints, trailing 3-0 as a 1-3 operation. They're going to go for it 4th and 1 from the Vikings 40. Shuck.
1: Stay on side.
0: He's going to work out of the shotgun. C.J. Donaldson by his side. 3 receivers to the left. Olave to the right. 1 4th down. Man in motion. Play clock down to 5. Shuck may be trying to draw them offside. takes the snap on fourth down. Four-man rush, quick pass right, caught Olave first down. Caught it on a curl. Caught it outside the numbers, spun his way inside the numbers for a gain of five, and that's a fourth down, first down for Nottins.
1: And that's what we're going to get out of New Orleans, Paul. Fourth downs, going for it right away. They've got nothing to lose, so it's a tough, you got a matchup with Eric Wilson on Olave. They took it, and they moved the chains.
0: First and 10, Shuck, shotgun. Blitz picked up by Donaldson. Shuck steps up, throws right, incomplete. The intended receiver was Olave. And Harry the Hitman, Harrison Smith, playing in his 212th game, broke it up. So it'll be second and 10 with Chris Olave, fifth year from Ohio State, 11th overall pick in 2022. Chris Olave has at least eight receptions in six consecutive games, and he averages 122 receiving yards per game through the first four. He's a very tough customer. Shuck on second and 10, works out of the shotgun. Vikings rush five. Shuck, he'll throw right flat to Alvin Kamara, the veteran encountered at the 38-yard line by Byron Murphy Jr. and Eric Wilson. That'll be a loss of one on the quick hitter. So that'll make it third and 10 for New Orleans from the Vikings 36. Minnesota leads 3-0, second quarter.
1: I see Kamara, I think, at Christmas back in 2020 when he hung six on us on that day, on that fateful day. And yeah, but he's definitely not that player. He's had some hamstring issues the last couple of weeks. So C.J. Donaldson is actually getting a lot more. But third and 10, Paul, this is exactly where you want the Vikings defense to be. Just keep an eye on Olave.
0: Shock out of the shotgun, takes the snap, faces a blitz, throws left, nearly picked off. But then it was caught at the 30-yard line. And near the first down, angling to the right, is Devon Vele. Needed 10, got 9. So it's going to be fourth down, fourth and 1. Saints 1 of 1 on fourth down. Vele, third year from Utah. Cold-blooded catch there. That thing was nearly picked off.
1: Yeah, what a throw by Shuck. I mean, he's just going to haul off and throw it. And Vele is a big wide receiver, so use that big body, but almost intercepted by Josh Metellus.
0: Shuck out of the shotgun, puts Vele in motion. Donaldson offset just in front of Shuck to the right. Fourth down. Shuck throws short left, caught first down, Vele. It was a quick slant on James Pierre playing in his 100th game. So it's a first down for the New Orleans Saints after a gain of four. The Saints may be bad on third down, Pete, but they're 2 for 2 on fourth down. And we just got word from Ben Lieber that he has some bad news. What's going on, Ben?
2: Boy, I wish I had more good news for you guys, but Aaron Jones, after that fumble, limped off the field. He is now questionable to return with a knee injury.
0: Oh, geez. 3-0 Minnesota, 10:40 and counting to go in the first half. Shuck from under center gives it to Kendre Miller, some room to the right side, across the 20-yard line, outside of the hash marks. He's encountered at the 15 and falls ahead for a gain of 9. Kendre Miller, fourth year from Tennessee, makes it 2nd and 1, and the Saints are in a hurry. 3-0 Minnesota, 10:15 and counting to go in the first half. They're already at the line. Shuck's under center. Miller's the tailback. They go right back to him, and he rambles for a first down left side. Bounces off Metellus and Levi Drake Rodriguez at the 9. Kendre Miller, running with purpose, gets to the 7. First down Saints, first and goal Saints.
1: It's just going to be zone run one way or the other, Paul, and they're just having their, as Jalen Redmond checks back in, they're just having their way a little bit with our front. Guys getting reached, and the linebackers just not getting to the football. A lot of hits, but not a lot of wrapping up and tackling.
0: The Vikings have allowed one touchdown in goal-to-go situations from 5 tries. It was against Green Bay. Shotgun, first and goal. They're going to run Miller to the right side. Bounces off a Viking at the 4 and is taken down by Metellus at the 1. A run of 6 by Kendre Miller. 2nd and goal from the 1-yard line for the Saints, trailing 3-0.
1: And Saints are hurrying up the line of scrimmage. Is this a counter, and we're just not controlling the point of attack?
0: Miller stays in as the tailback. Couple of receivers left. 2 tight ends to the right of the right tackle. They're going to go back to Miller. Went to it 1 too many times. Levi Drake Rodriguez gets him around the ankles. That's a TFL for number 50. So now It is third and goal from between the two and the one.
1: I can see how our D-line just gives O-lineman fits. They're shifting around. They're moving around and then at the snap. Levi Drake Rodriguez is as good as anyone at doing the loop, where you loop one direction and then redirect and get back into the backfield. Outstanding move by Levi Drake Rodriguez.
0: Chuck, shotgun. Couple of tight ends off to the right. Olave by himself to the left. Juwan Johnson in motion. Handoff. Kendre Miller up the middle into the end zone. Touchdown, New Orleans Saints. This is the first time the Minnesota Vikings have trailed since week one against Green Bay. It is 6-3 New Orleans.
1: And doing it on the ground. They've got 54, 55 yards of rushing already, most all of it from that last drive. And when you get the ball on a turnover, you get good field position. Chuck is not able to get a lot of time in the pocket, and here we go. The running game is working better for the Saints today than I've seen it work in the last couple of weeks.
0: Daniel Carlson, the former Viking. Ryan Wright, the former Viking, puts it down, and Carlson bangs it through. So the New Orleans Saints go 15 plays, 66 yards, 7 minutes, 18 seconds off the Aaron Jones fumble inside the 10. And on the Northland Ford dealer scoreboard, 8.5 minutes to go in the first half. New Orleans 7, Minnesota 3. This is Minnesota Vikings football.

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6: Back to the game. The Saints capitalize off an Aaron Jones fumble and punch it in on a two-yard run. They're up 7-3. And guys, on that drive, it was 15 plays, 61 yards. And they did a lot of hurry-up offense to keep our defense off balance. And keeping our defense off balance, not able to switch out our personnel, really hurt us in the run game. The Saints went 39 yards, mostly up the gut. We got to get that fixed.
7: There's Carlson's kick. Here comes Miles Price, far side to the 5-10, 15. Gets to the 20, stumbles on the fat number 30, and falls ahead to about the 32. So that's a return of 28 yards for Miles Price. And the Vikings offense heads back to the field, trailing 7-3 now. Your quarterback, Kyler Murray, 11 for 11, 101 yards. And he is connected with eight different receivers so far. Those receivers include Gavin Bartholomew, Justin Jefferson, Ty Felton, Aaron Jones, Miles Price, Damon Claiborne, T.J. Hockenson knocked out of the game in the first quarter, and tight end Ben Jurosik behind a makeshift offensive line featuring Ryan Vandermark at left tackle and Joe Huber at left guard. Murray's under center. The tailback is Aaron Jones, who's back in the game. Juwan Jennings in motion to the left, now back to the right, first and 10 from the 31. Handoff goes to Aaron Jones with a burst up the middle across the 35, encountered by a couple of Saints, including Pete Warner at the 36. It'll be a gain of 6, second and 4.
8: You got to give a tip of the cap to Aaron Jones for coming back, Paul. I mean,
7: yeah,
8: we missed Jordan Mason. There's no question that we could have really have used him. But the way this offense has changed and our dedication to the run for, you know, Aaron Jones, questionable with the knee, the whole thing, to come back in here and just get 6 yards on that first carry. I mean, it's just fun to watch that guy play.
7: A testament to his fortitude.
8: Absolutely.
7: Second and 4, straight eye behind Kyler, who's under center. The center is Blake Brandel. Hand off to Jones, following Bredesen, streaks to the right side, hit at the 39-yard line, and taken down at about the 40. Kristen Miller, the second-round rookie from Georgia, with either his first or his second NFL tackle. He had 0 coming into the game. That makes it 3rd and 2. Minnesota 2 of 4 on third down.
8: Yeah, they needed Kristen Miller up front, like, just with the bodies that they've been missing. So no Nathan Shepard, no Werner Broughton. I mean, Broughton, it's just amazing that they have enough bodies to get out there and put up a good front.
7: Murray goes out of the shotgun. The edge guys for New Orleans, Carl Granderson with a sack and Chase Young with a fumble recovery. On 3rd and short, handoff, Aaron Jones, gun run, hit behind the line of scrimmage at the 40. And he's going to fall ahead to get back to the line of scrimmage, so no gain. But these New Orleans Saints came firing off the line of scrimmage. And Brett Forson, rookie from Georgia, he's in to punt.
8: Yeah, just great penetration underneath, and it was actually Pete Werner who got underneath Brian O'Neill and just short off that edge. So third down and short, you know, maybe a passing situation, but we run out of the gun and don't get it.
7: Forcing out the last two. Ray Guy Award winner from Georgia. High punt by Forsen. Darian Brown runs to the left side, bobbles it as he catches it, but he brings it in for a fair catch at the 21-yard line. We pause. 6:07 to go in the first half. New Orleans 7, Minnesota 3 from Superdome. It's Minnesota Vikings football.
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7: 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And Lieber, Pete Bursich, Paul Allen, Tyler Shuck, and the New Orleans Saints with a lead. The touchdown they scored was off an Aaron Jones fumble. They went 15 plays, 66 yards, took 7 minutes, 18 seconds. And a Kendre Miller with a rushing touchdown against B-Flow's defense. 7-3 New Orleans as Shuck goes right back to Miller. Jalen Redmond with his first tackle for loss of the season. It's a loss of 2 for the Midwest City, Oklahoma native, 2nd and 12.
8: Yeah, just a great job by him just looping himself inside. I'm trying to take a look at the numbers. We got a different offensive lineman in for the Saints. You got a lot of bodies moving around. It's crazy right now.
7: It's 2nd and 12 for Nolens. Shuck working out of the shotgun. Chris Olave goes in motion to the right. He'll make that Vele in motion to the right. Olave has a couple of catches. Shuck facing a blitz. He pumps, doesn't like it. Now he runs out to the right. He's quite nimble. Throws to the right, caught at the 25. And that's going to be shy of the first down, but it's caught by Noah Fant as we pause for station identification. This right here from New Orleans is Minnesota Vikings football.
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7: Seven-3 New Orleans. Shuck back to pass, flustered, loops one up left side, incomplete. He now has thrown two balls that have been quite interceptable. Vele was the intended receiver there. And despite being 2-for-2 on fourth down, Kellen Moore, coach of the New Orleans Saints, will opt to punt with former Viking Ryan Wright booming it away.
8: What a great job by Dallas Turner. Mason Murphy, Paul, has stepped in at left tackle for a Sim Richards. So I don't know if that was planned or if there was another injury there, but they've got bodies in and out on both the offensive and defensive lines.
7: Ryan Wright will let this fly from about his 15. 4:57 to go in the first half. Saints get the ball, make that Vikings get the ball to begin the second half. Ryan Wright with a boomer. Holy cow, long spiral. Miles Price retreats to the 13. Now he circumnavigates to the right, gets to the 15, to the 20. Outside the numbers to the 30. Sprints to the 40. Cuts back left to the 50. Miles Price! Fantastic return. It's a 42-yard return for Price, second longest of his career, and he sets Kyler Murray and the Vikings offense up with really good field position at the Saints 46. 4:41 to go in the first half. 7-3 New Orleans on the KFAM Minnesota Vikings audio network.
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18: is brought to you by U.S. Bank, the official bank of the Minnesota Vikings. It is Watson getting one in the end zone, and then Lloyd running one in for the Packers. They're up 14-0 over the Bears. Bengals, you got Burrow. He's already thrown a couple of touchdowns in this game here just in the second quarter with like 10-20 remaining in the second. Bengals are up over the Dolphins 14-7. It's Drake May hitting Douglas, and the Patriots have the lead over the Raiders. That's 14-7, and the next game that we have at U.S. Bank Stadium will be taking on the Colts. Right now, the Steelers have them by 1, 14-13. Back to PA.
7: Thank you, Mr. Muss. Mike Mussman is Scoreboard Central. 7-3 New Orleans after the long punt return by Miles Price. Here comes Kyler Murray in the Minnesota Vikings offense, first and 10 from the Saints 47. Kyler's 11 of 11 for 101 yards. Tailback Aaron Jones averaging 3.5 yards per run. Play action off him. Murray scampers out to the left. Flag comes in. Kyler looks to run. Turns the corner at the 45. And he stutter steps out of bounds at the 43. Unofficially, a run of 4 yards. John Hussey, what's going on?
19: Holding. Offense number 72.
7: Uh-oh.
19: 10-yard penalty. First down.
7: That's 2 penalties against the replacement left tackle, Mr. Burson.
8: Yeah, Vandermark with the hold. He had a legal formation earlier. Yep. Just can't let defensive linemen cross your face, and that's one of the things that they want to do when that happens, is just reach out and hold. And in fact, he ducked his head and got beat at the line of scrimmage and was just trying to recover. So for Vandermark, that was that's what you call a bad snap. And after a good, at least efficient first down, now we're behind the chains again.
7: Behind the chains at a first and 20 from their own 43, empty backfield. Kyler Murray, shotgun, throws high left, and it's caught. It's caught by Aaron Jones right around the line of scrimmage. Might have gained 1. or back to the line of scrimmage. It's somewhere in the neighborhood of 2nd and 20, 2nd and 19 officially. 4 minutes to go in the first half. New Orleans leads 7-3.
8: And Vikings hurrying up to the line of scrimmage, trying to get some momentum back. I think, you know, Aaron Jones, Paul, you know, he's questionable with the knee, but he looks like he needs a break.
7: Kyler Murray, 12 of 12. 12 on the play clock, walks up to the offensive line, each and every one of them for the second time, and shouts out something. Two receivers left and right. And deep backfield, Saints blitz. Murray, deep drop, straight drop. He's able to elude the pressure. Now throws as the angle to the left side. Incomplete, Justin Jefferson. Justin tried to catch it and knocked the ball up in the air. Kool-Aid McKinstry almost had a serendipitous interception there. But now, man, third and 19, Pete.
8: Yeah, they did. They gave the blitz, but they only ended up with a four-man rush. So, you know, Murray was able to get through it, and he just underthrew Justin Jefferson. And again, that was kind of extending the play, making it up as you go. And now you're, and when you're looking at third and 20, Paul, there's not a whole lot on your call sheet for this down at distance.
7: And the Vikings are down T.J. Hockenson, who left the game in the first quarter with a concussion and will not return. Minnesota 2 of 5 on third down. This is a doozy. Saints blitz. Kyler, deep drop, runs out to the right. Flag comes in. Kyler sprints to the 40, 45. Stutter steps at the 46, saunters out of bounds at the 49.
8: Maybe on Brian O'Neill.
7: Really?
8: Yeah. Another hold.
7: Run of 5 yards.
8: Okay. You wouldn't be surprised if the Saints take them back.
7: Really? I mean, it would be about third and 15. You got to decline this, don't you?
19: No. Holding. Offense number 75. That penalty is declined. Fourth down.
8: Man, another three and out for the offense, Paul. It's just, yep. You know, you come out one series, you run the ball three times, and nothing gets done. Then you come out and throw the ball three times, and nothing gets done. So kind of like, wait, you know, what's the rhythm? What are we doing? How are we getting everything set up? And,
7: well,
8: because the timing, the quick throws, the quick timing throws, we've kind of gone away from that.
7: Yeah.
8: And that seems, again, like the comfort zone of this offense, and just not there right now.
7: Berrien Brown returns punts for New Orleans. He's a rookie six-rounder from LSU. Brett Thorson letting the clock run down. 3:10, 9, 8, 7, 6. Takes the snap. Big rush by the Saints. Thorson, end-over-end production inside the 20. Brown brings it in at the 13. And that's where New Orleans begins with a 7-3 lead. That is the sixth punt this season inside the 20 for the rookie Brett Thorson. We pause. 2:58 to go in the first half. 7-3 New Orleans on the KFAN Minnesota Vikings Audio Network.
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7: 7, Minnesota 3, a game T.J. Hockenson was knocked out early in the first quarter. And second possession of the game for the Vikings, they drove down the field stylishly, got inside the 10, got a first down, but a Julian Blackman, safety for the Saints, stripped Aaron Jones. Chase Young recovered it, and that changed the momentum of this entire game. The Saints have been a more confident team, and they grabbed the lead 7-3. First down for the New Orleans Saints, and the handoff goes to Donaldson, right into the awaiting arms of rookie Caleb Banks for a gain of a yard. It'll be 2nd and 9. Caleb Banks and fellow rookie Dominic Orange both in the game now.
8: Yeah, Dominic Orange now is checking out as we bring in an extra defensive back, but a great job by Caleb Banks just holding the backside. And we're getting a lot more penetration up front, so we've made adjustments with the defensive line, Paul. Yep. And they're starting to show as the Saints are spreading everything out again.
7: How about that swap? Harrison Smith, 212 games, comes in for Dominic Orange playing his 5th game. On 2nd and 9, Shuck is going to hand the ball off. And Kendre Miller, who has the game's only touchdown, zooms to the right side across the 15, hit there, stopped at the 16 after a meager gain, a gain of 3 yards. That'll make it 3rd and 6 as we hit the 2-minute warning in a game that is going in a lickety-split fashion.
1: The 2-minute warning.
7: Oh, thank you, John Hussey. 7-3 New Orleans. They have the ball on the KFAM Minnesota Vikings Audio Network.
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7: Ken Lieber on the sideline, Pete Bursich, yours truly, Paul Allen, high atop Superdome behind the Saints bench. Chris Hawkey producing on site. Veronica Rodriguez, beloved V-Rod, running the engineering show. Craig Peters on numbers. And Tyler Shuck out of the shotgun facing a 3rd and 6 with a 7-3 lead, 2 minutes to go in the first half. Tight end Noah Fant heads out to the right.
8: There we go.
7: Hey, false start out of a timeout. That's fresh.
8: All the movement the Vikings defense is
1: false
8: doing.
1: False start. Offense on the 12.

0: Chuck just had to, he just had to throw it away.
1: Yeah, we had free runners coming from the front side. It was Josh Metellus and Eric Wilson just blitzing off the edge. One of them's wide open, and that means Chuck had to get out of the pocket immediately. Still was able to make the completion, Paul, but falls well short. So our pressure is hitting home.
0: Sources tell us Ryan Wright outkicked his coverage last punt. Thus, Miles Price got a 43-yard return. Let's see what the former Viking does here. High, long, spiral. Miles Price, fair catch at the 31-yard line with a minute 49 to go in the first half. And the Saints lead 7-3. Now, Vikings get the ball to begin the second half. 54-yard punt there by Ryan Wright, fifth year from Tulane. Now, the Vikings get the ball to begin the second half, Mr. Analyst. The Saints do. Yeah. Saints get the ball to begin the second half. I apologize. However, with this possession here, we only have one timeout because they had to use two in the first quarter to avoid delay of game.
1: Yeah, I think it's going to be a different mode that we're in offensively right now as far as not running the football and just the timing and getting the football on the outside.
0: All right, first and 10 from the Vikings 31, Saints blitz. Murray throws hot left side, dropped by Miles Price at the 23. It'll be second and 10.
1: And that's the efficiency side of the offense, Paul, that you watch closely. It's the short throws to the running backs. That was an absolute bullet. Thrown outside by Kyler Murray to Miles Price, had a hard time handling it. So it's just the flow of how this offense is going. The timing was excellent that first drive. I mean, it was step, plant, throw, and since then we've kind of gotten a little bit off track.
0: Ty Felton left, two receivers right. Murray, second and 10. Loops one to the right side, and it's caught at the 35. And turning up the field to about the 40-yard line is going to be Miles Price. That's a gain of 9, making it 3rd and 1. 1:25 and counting to go in the first half. And the Vikings have just one timeout. They trail 7-3.
1: This is definitely a key third down right here. And this is where you're just absolutely happy to have Reichert, right? Will Reichert, because you don't have that much farther to go to get yourself in a field goal range. But we need to convert here.
0: Vikes 2 of 6 on third down. Kyler Murray, 13 of 15, 111 yards. Three receivers left, one right. Five-man rush for New Orleans. Murray with a fade right, and
1: oh my heavens,
0: it's caught! What a catch by Justin Jefferson right in front of his bench. Might have been a one-handed grab. It was a catch of 21 yards for Justin, and it was a beauty.
1: I don't think Kool-Aid McKinstry even knew the ball was even on its way. He saw press coverage and threw a fade, and that ball had no fade to it. It was a bullet that J.J. was able to come down with.
0: First and 10, Murray back to pass, looks right, doesn't like it, pump, sack for a second time.
1: Get rid of it, man.
0: Back at the 47-yard line. Sacked by Granderson and Chase
2: Third
0: Young.
2: And final charge timeout.
0: Well, this Carl Granderson
2: 26 seconds on the game.
0: Didn't play in the most recent game when they got blown out by Stefanski's Falcons. But he has at least a sack and a half this game.
1: Yeah,
0: 96 is a nice player.
1: Yeah, he is. And here's the thing, though. It's frustrating is that Kyler Murray has time.
0: Yep.
1: Right? He has time for that initial window, and then nothing is there. And in that case, he started to scramble and extend the play. It's just in this situation, with about 30 seconds or so left on the clock, Paul, just get rid of it. Throw it. You stop the clock. You don't need to use the timeout.
0: Yep.
1: It's only going to be second down. So, you know, all those things piled up, just no one to hold them, no one to fold them. And right now we're pushing, right? We're pushing.
0: Yep.
1: And we don't have far to go to get in the field goal range.
0: Murray now has been sacked 9 times this year. That sack went to Chase Young. He has 4.5 on the season. Second and 18, 26 seconds remain in the first half. Vikings have no timeouts. Murray with a quick hitter left to Justin Jefferson, caught, weaves his way to the 45, gets by Hussein at the 41, and he'll dive ahead to the 36. Justin Jefferson makes it 3rd and 7 with an 11-yard reception. 9 seconds to go, 8-7. Vikings have no timeouts left. Tyler, what are we doing, my man? Oh, he's going to spike it. Okay. I thought there was time for 2 plays there. I apologize. Got a little excited.
1: Well, that's what happens when you use up all your timeouts early, right? And, you know, those mistakes may have an effect later on. And for our offense, at least the opportunity here, we start the quarter on a scoring drive, and now we get end the quarter on a scoring drive. And

0: in between, you lost Hockenson. You've had to make a lot of changes. You know, Aaron Jones questionable. There's a lot going on personnel-wise offensively that they're trying to make up for.
1: 54-yard field goal try left hash, Will Reichert. He's made 32 in a row, and he's 13 of 13 this year. Snap spot. It's put down by Forsen. Right-footed Reichert kicks up, and it is good.
2: Wow.
1: As a near fight breaks out at the 45. Will Reichert, 14 of 14 this year, 4 of 4 from 50 and beyond, and he's made 33 consecutive field goals. Thank heavens he made the trip. That's halftime. The Vikings go 7 plays, 33 yards to get those 3, and the Saints get the ball to begin the second half with a 7-6 lead. Must. And the halftime show coming up shortly. This is Minnesota Vikings football.
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5: 7-6 Saints here at the half, and the Minnesota Vikings get a 54-yard field goal there right at the end of the half. Again, once Reichert gets out on the field, it's like, all right, let's go get a beer. He's going to make it 54-yarder, making it 7-6. Jones in the first half, 10 carries, 36 yards. He did actually go out with a knee issue. It was questionable if he was going to return, and then he did come back out and played. Murray, he's 15 of 18, 143 in the first half. And Jefferson, 5 targets, 4 receptions, 56 yards, and also a one-handed stab that was just fantastic. Miller on the ground for the Saints, 8 carries, 27 yards. Shook, he had eight passes for 37 yards in that first half. Olave had 2 receptions and 19 yards. Hey, big news out of Fox 9. Pat Kessler is coming out of retirement for the political season. You can catch him on Fox 9 and streaming on Fox Local. Now, the big play that happened really took the momentum away from the Vikings in that first half. It was in the second quarter, and in fact, Aaron Jones gets the ball stripped out, and then they recover. The Saints take it, 15 plays, 66 yards, 7:18 off the clock, and they make it then 7-3 for their lead, and now we are at 7-6. Vikings fans, get ready for kickoff like the broadcast team with a pothole pizza, only from Quick Trip, Meat Sweats, Vikings Pep Rally, and of course, Sausage Palooza. Grab a slice wherever you watch or listen to the game, and available now at U.S. Bank Stadium. Chris Hockey is going to join me coming up here next. We're going to talk about this 7-6 first half and what needs to happen in the second half. This is Vikings football.
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10: Back punting, snap, spot. Rikers kick is up, and Rikers kick is good. He has made 32 consecutive field goals. That is the second longest streak now in the history of Minnesota Vikings football, trailing only Gary Anderson.
5: We're at the half. 7-6. Saints have the lead. Hey, Vikings fans, grab a Victor's Voyage Ale from Line and Kugel's, crafted for those who bleed purple and gold. Skull. Out we go. Now to New Orleans, and we got Chris Hockey joining me here for the second part of the halftime show. And when we get Hawk here joining me in just a second, there he is. Hawk, I mean, seriously, yes, what an absolute killer of momentum. When you got Aaron Jones gets stripped from Julian Blackmon, and then they Chase Young recovers, and then they take it all the way down the field. 15 plays, 66 yards, 7:18 off the clock. Miller with a 2-yard touchdown, and then Olmo, and just anything fluid just kind of went away from the Vikings offense.
11: Incredible. You know, we do talk about this being a game of momentum, and you've never seen it more obvious than at that moment when that ball came out of his hands. Everything changed. I mean, I said to Ben Lieber in his headset with like 4 minutes left in the first half, I said, we just saw things change, man. Things are starting to happen, and bam, you fumble, and wow. I mean, things have gone the other way. But again, you know, I've seen some things I like out of the quarterback. Obviously, a lot of that first quarter, we saw some things we liked out of the quarterback. I think they go in to take a deep breath and look at things that were working and look at things that weren't working and go back to doing those things. I mean, with T.J. Hockenson going out, we see a lot of Bartholomew. It would be great to see him kind of step into that role with T.J. going to be out the rest of the game. Obviously, you got to love what the running back is doing, going back in even with a questionable knee, but we are depleted, Mus. We just need to figure out how to get back that momentum we had in the very beginning of this game.
5: Yeah, second play of the game, and Hockenson lands head first and laid on the field, and as you mentioned, he is out for the remainder of this game for sure, but it seemed like Vikings went away from like that short pass and the timing routes that they had done so well, especially like in that first quarter. Like you mentioned, Murray, 15 of 18, 143 yards in the first half. I mean, if we could get back to some of that, that would be fantastic.
11: It would. And, you know, a lot of things that were killing us were penalties as well. You know, lining up on the wrong spot, offsides, holdings, this, that, and the other. So, yeah, if we can move the ball on first down, which we were doing early in this game, then we can dominate this team. There's no doubt about it. I mean, they are giving you every reason to beat them, every excuse to beat them. They didn't think they had a shot until that ball came out on the field. So I think you're right. I think we'll get back to that kind of thing. But cut down on the stupid penalties and the stupid mistakes. Let our defense do what they do. And I think our offense will continue coming into their own. I think we'll win this game, Mus. I think it'll be all right, but we got to see some stuff out of our offense. We got to see them actually punch the ball into the end zone after we drive it all the way down the field. How great would it be to see a touchdown from our offense right now?
5: Oh, my goodness. Yeah, instead of just seeing Reichert hit from 40 and then also from 54, make it that 7-6 at the half. But you're right. Just getting into the end zone would be amazing for this team, and I kind of feel like it's going to happen. I kind of feel like it's going to be a Jets moment with him being, you know, his homecoming and everything like that. So I do want to see that. I love seeing this total net yards. The Saints only had 84 total net yards in that first half. It seemed like they had absolutely the ball a lot longer, but that's it.
11: The whole first quarter, they barely had the ball, and you're right. And we saw what Flores started to do at the end of that half to this young quarterback to kind of freak him out. So the defense is going to do what our defense does. Again, we need the offense to not just move the ball. We need them to quit making stupid mistakes and punch the ball into the end zone. We do it once. I think the cap will come off, and then we'll drink the rest of that bottle, my brother.
5: Chris Hockey, thank you so much, my man.
11: Yeah, see you later, brother. Here we go.
5: All right, 7-6. Saints have the lead, and they get the ball to kick off the second half. Paul, Pete, and Ben will be giving you all the play-by-play action that goes on there, and you're going to catch it right here on the Minnesota Vikings Audio Network.
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10: Second half, down their left tackle, left guard, top 2 tight ends, Bulldog running back Jordan Mason.
20: That's 5.
10: And the other Jordan Addison,
20: right,
10: who's not playing. So, I mean,
20: yeah, you're down 6 starters.
10: Yeah, from a context standpoint, and I believe the Vikings will find a way to win this game, but that's a lot, man.
20: It's unbelievable. It's more than half of your entire offense,
10: right,
20: the guys that you depend upon. So it's no wonder why in one drive you run the ball 3 times in a row, next one you throw 3 times in a row, but it's again, despite all those rough waters, we control what's going on.
10: Right.
20: It's the penalties and the turnover that's really been the difference, which is pretty amazing. We have an opportunity here to beat a beat-up Saints team.
10: Boom! Will Riker's kick to begin the second half goes to Jaden Price, and he dropped it. Jaden Price dropped it, and the second half begins with a Minnesota Vikings. Come on, Mr. Hussey.
20: Golday's jumping.
10: Take. Yes.
20: Yeah.
10: They took the ball from the New Orleans Saints on the opening kickoff of the second half. And Kyler Murray in the offense now set up around the 36-yard line. Jake Golday, welcome to the National Football League. He punched that ball away from Jaden Price, and it was recovered by a member of the Minnesota Vikings. And trailing 7-6, they get the ball at the Saints' 37-yard line. And Kyler Murray is 15 of 18, 143 yards. Aaron Jones has run 10 times for 36 yards. Be mindful, the Minnesota Vikings are 19-4 in Aaron Jones games when he runs 10 or more times.
20: What do you think, double move to Justin Jefferson, shoot for the touchdown?
10: Jefferson in motion to the right. He's slot right. Little double move by J.J. Let's see what's up. No, they're going to toss it to Jones. He's going to give it to Jefferson. Murray's going to throw.
20: Oh.
10: Incomplete right side to Gavin Bartholomew. Ah, some trickery by Kevin O'Connell, and the man was there. What did Kyler do wrong?
20: I think he just airmailed it out a little bit too quickly. Not enough just a little more hang time now. He was under pressure right before he threw that football.
1: Barely.
20: But he just put it over the fingertips of Gavin Bartholomew. In fact, if Gavin goes up with two hands, he might have come down with that. So
1: Bartholomew streaked by safety Julian Blackman. Should have been a touchdown. All right. Put it to the side, second and 10. From the shotgun, Murray's going to give it to Aaron Jones. He's going to run to the left side, and that's going to be no gain. That'll be no gain. Ran to the left side into Tyree Wilson, fourth-year Texas Tech. Tyree Wilson was the seventh overall pick of the 2023 draft by the Las Vegas Raiders. They got bored with him and traded him to New Orleans, third and 10.
20: And you're in field goal range, Paul, right here. You just want to go backwards. So no penalties. You know, if it's not there, get rid of it, because we can end this on a Rikert field goal attempt.
1: Vikings 3 of 8 on third down, third and 10. After recovering a fumble on the opening kickoff of the second half, Murray back to pass. Has to run away from a couple of Saints for the right side. Pedal to the middle. Gets to the 30, 25. Stutter steps to the 20. There was that spectacular Kyler Murray run for which we have been waiting. It went for 18 and a first down.
20: Wow, Murray has been trying to get outside and trying to outrun the contain. And you have some big guys. Again, we talked about this at defensive end. For the New Orleans Saints, you've got Chase Young out there. You've got, you know, big guys out there that don't, Carl Granderson, don't really run very well. And Murray, for the first time, was really able to take advantage of it. That movement of the chains ball, that could be a back killer.
1: First down for Minnesota, first and 10 from the 19. They are in the 3M red zone. And on first down, looked like a little bit of a busted play. Hand off Aaron Jones. He got busted up back to the 22-yard line, loss of 2. Second and 12, what do you think happened there?
20: It was somebody wasn't in the right spot. And I don't know if Aaron didn't take the angle wide enough or Murray was just too wide. But that exchange was really, really bad. And, you know, fortunately, he held on to possession. But, again, we get the momentum. It's too, you know, and we just kind of, it's been us. It hasn't been what the Saints have been doing. It's what we've been doing.
1: It is second and 12 from the New Orleans 21. Empty backfield. Kyler back to pass. Throws short to Bartholomew. It's a screen looking for blocks down the field from Huber and Fries. And that play will get to the 15-yard line. Gain of 6. That'll make it 3rd and 6. Minnesota is 4 of 9 on third down. And they have the ball because Jake Golday, the Cincinnati rookie, caused a fumble on the open on the kick to start the second half, and it was recovered by Jayshon Jones. And now it is 3rd and 4 from the Saints 15 in the 3M red zone. Murray, shotgun, Aaron Jones to his right. Juwan Jennings, solo alone right, 3 receiving options left. Snap, safety blitz by the Saints. It's picked up. Murray, plenty of time. End zone, Jefferson into double coverage and touchdown! J.J. gets to Gritty in New Orleans. And the Minnesota Vikings have taken a 12-7 lead.
20: Paul, it wasn't double coverage. It was triple coverage. I mean, two-thirds of the backfield for the New Orleans Saints was on Justin Jefferson. As soon as Kyler Murray started to extend the play, they all turned to run to find 18. And Kyler Murray still found a way to put that ball where only Justin Jefferson could come up with it. He's had 2 big catches today, Paul. One in that fade and then this touchdown. Holy cow. What a great job by Murray getting that ball where only he could catch it.
1: Rikert, 75 of 75 lifetime on extra points. High snap. Thorson puts it down, and Rikert bangs it through. 15-yard touchdown pass from Kyler Murray, his 2nd, and the 3rd receiving touchdown this year by Justin Jefferson, a St. Rose, Louisiana native. Plenty of family and friends in the Superdome stands, and he got a chance to do the Gritty for them on the Northland Ford Dealer scoreboard. Minnesota 13, New Orleans 7. Third quarter action shortly. It's Minnesota Vikings football.
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27: Triple coverage in the back in the end zone for 15 yards with the Vikings up 13-7. Guys, I don't want to pour a little cold water on this, but I can't believe that play did not get reviewed.
28: Oh.
27: Upon further review, he had 1 foot down.
28: Oh.
27: I don't know if that second foot did come down before he went out of bounds. They obviously had time to look at it, and they deemed it a touchdown, but it was awfully, awfully close.
28: Boom!
20: All scoring plays are reviewed, so yep. They had to have taken a look at it.
1: Second half kick, Barry and Brown this time after the other guy fumbled. He heads to the left side, 20-25. And their preferred returner, the LSU rookie, Barry and Brown, wraps both his arms around it and is taken down at the 27. Yeah, I think what Ben said is kind of what I thought right after the touchdown, because it was in such tight quarters back left of the end zone. But they do review. The NFL reviews every score, so maybe it was quick twitch on their part.
20: Yeah.
1: And they saw 2 feet down, you know?
20: Yeah, they said, well, you had three DBs there. They didn't stop it, so we're not going to overturn it.
1: All right. It's 13-7 Minnesota. First and 10 Saints from their own 27. And Tyler Shuck, second year from Louisville, goes under center. Short drop, looking left, throwing left, caught Olave on the run at the 35. He makes Theo Jackson miss a tackle at the 40. And Chris Olave, who's all about business, with a 16-yard connection, first down.
20: Well, a guy we haven't really heard from much is Juwan Johnson, Paul. He's been a huge part of this offense. 2 touchdowns against the Las Vegas Raiders. He had 21 receptions going in this game. So he's been hitting Olave here and there, but he hasn't gone to his tight end very much. And, you know, we got to keep the pressure on him.
1: Shuck back under center. 2 receivers right. Kendre Miller, the tailback. He gets the call. Heads to the right side across the 45. And some Vikings slam him down at the 47. Kendre Miller has the Saints' only touchdown today. It was a rushing touchdown. He just got 4, 2nd and 6.
20: Kendre Miller, with only 19 attempts coming in here, he did have a fumble a couple weeks ago, so he's been known to give it up. But between he and C.J. Donaldson, they're running hard. They are definitely running north and south, and they prefer to run behind Eric McCoy and their right guard, Cesar Ruiz.
1: Alvin Kamara, 10th year from Tennessee, not playing much today. Shuck out of the shotgun on 2nd and 6. It's going to be a gun run to the rookie, Donaldson, and he heads to the right side, hit at the 49, falls ahead to the 50 for a run of 3. That'll make it 3rd and 3 with 10:35 and counting to go in the third quarter. Kyler Murray to Justin Jefferson after the Vikings forced a fumble on the second half's opening kick has given the Vikings a 13-7 lead. 3rd and 3 for New Orleans, which is 1 of 6 on third down. Shuck's going to work out of the shotgun on this one. He's 9 of 12. 2 receivers to the right, 1 to the left. Olave wide right opposite Byron Murphy Jr. Juwan Johnson in motion. 4-man rush. Pass to the right. Caught Johnson. Reaches out for the first down and gets it at the 46. Gain of 4 on Byron Murphy Jr. Very well-designed play by the Saints. First down.
20: Yeah, that's where they excel, absolutely, by Shuck just taking the snap and planting his foot and reading what's going on, a little high-low kind of a look on the outside, and Shuck has the arm strength, Paul, to deliver those throws. So if there's a strength to this Saints passing game, it's exactly that, just those quick throws.
1: Yeah, Shuck 10 of 13, but just 57 yards. Rookie tight end Oscar Delp motions to the backfield. Juwan Johnson motions to the right on first down from under center. Play action by Shuck. He's going to swing it out right, and it's caught by Miller. Stutter step on Cashman, who doesn't move, and brings him down. Blake Cashman did not take the cheese, and the Saints will get back to the line of scrimmage, second and 10.
20: That's it. Actually, that was a huge play, because when they do the play action, they get extra protection, and that's when they want to take a shot deep. And Devon Vele was running the deep seven round. He had another deep receiver underneath him, and he had to go to the check down. So that's a win. And then absolutely rallying up and making a tackle for almost no gain on a release or an out route after you're stretching the field vertically, that was a very well played down by the Vikings defense.
1: TFL, actually, for Cashman at second and 11. He leads the Vikings in tackles this season. Shuck under center, second and 11. Now he backs off. Play clock's down to 5. Couple of receiving options, right, 2 to the left. Shuck takes the snap. Vikings blitz. Shuck throws right, and it is caught at the 35-yard line by Devon Vele. Cold-blooded connection. There is a flag. But the play stands very nicely, Don. Let's see what's up.
20: This is holding territory.
5: Holding. Offense number 43.
1: Sweet.
5: 10-yard penalty. Second down.
1: C.J. Donaldson, that undrafted Ohio State rookie.
20: Yeah, for rookies, man, pass protection is one of the hardest things to learn as a running back, especially a young running back. And against this Vikings defense, it's an absolute nightmare. He got just torpedoed by Eric Johnson. And when you're getting run over, Paul, you have
1: Eric Wilson.
20: I'm sorry, Eric Wilson. But when you're getting run over, you have a tendency to want to grab onto things. And he grabbed onto Eric and just drug him to the ground. So,
1: all right, well, now it's second and 22. So they just had a 14-yard connection for a first down. Now they're backed up. And they scrimmage from their own 43 with Shuck out of the shotgun on second and actually 21. Two receivers right and left. Juwan Johnson in motion to the right. Flags come in. So this feels like false start Saints, right?
20: Yeah, they're doing that sneaky motion right before the snap, and guys are starting to move early.
5: Offense number 76. 5-yard penalty. Second down.
1: David Edwards, 8th year from Wisconsin, their left guard.
20: Yeah, they paid him $61 million.
1: Good for him.
20: To play left guard. And between he and Asim Richards, they've been struggling on that side of the offensive line. But, yeah, they're doing this that little sneaky quick motion and then snapping the football, and guys are just anticipating, and it's not a party trick, and it's not working for them.
1: We have an Alvin Kamara sighting. He's in the game to the left. Jumps back to second and 26. 13-7.

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0: snap spot. Isaiah Rodgers almost got it. Carlson no missed it left. Credit Isaiah Rodgers for making him miss that. Isaiah came in like a shot, and it threw off Carlson. He missed the extra point. And the game is tied at 13 with 2.5 minutes to go in the third quarter. Daniel Carlson, the former Vikings kicker, has now missed 2 extra points this year. All right, we pause. 2.5 minutes to go in the third quarter. Scoreboard Central's around the corner on the KFAM Minnesota Vikings Audio Network.
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6: He is brought to you by U.S. Bank, the official bank of your Minnesota Vikings. Love has thrown a couple of touchdowns, both of those to Watson, and the Packers are up over the Bears 20-7. Burrow with 3 touchdowns now in this game. Bengals over the Dolphins so far 21-7. Drake May has thrown 3 touchdowns today. He and the Patriots are up 28-7 over the Raiders, and it's the Steelers 24, Colts 16 with Aaron Rodgers throwing a couple of touchdowns so far on this one. Now back to PA.
0: After the missed extra point, here comes Miles Price after his fumble from the 2. Gets to the 15 to the 20, left side, angles right, then back to the left, and he will drive his way to the 29-yard line, 27-yard return. We head down to Ben Lieber.
7: Yeah, as the offense takes the field again, I just want to point out a couple things here. Kyler Murray is playing out of his mind right now. Love his decisiveness. Love how he's just tucking the ball and running when he sees some green grass and making some plays. But there's one thing I think that he can do better. There's been about 3 opportunities on some of these secondary routes to hit Juwan Jennings. He's been open down the field, finding little voids and finding some areas of vulnerability in his zone defense, and he's just not seeing him. And if he has seen him, he's electing to throw to somebody else. So maybe we get that change and we have a big play from Juwan Jennings.
0: Murray, 20 of 26, 183 yards and a touchdown to Jefferson. Play action from under center. He's been sacked twice. Steps up in the pocket. The pocket presence is great. Throws deep, caught at the Saints 39-yard line to the left side. And it's Jayshon Jones. Flag comes in late. This feels like unsportsmanlike conduct on the New Orleans Saints. So that should get the Vikings down to about the 25. Meanwhile, a 32-yard connection to Jayshon Jones.
8: Yeah, Kyler Murray had enough time to in the pocket to finish his steak, have a cigar, maybe
7: there's
8: half a
7: no
8: bourbon.
7: Foul on the play.
8: Yeah,
7: first
8: and then step. Got it down the field. I mean, just what a great job by the offensive line to give him all the time in the world, Paul, to get that thing down the field. field. So huge play, exactly what Ben Lieber was talking about a second ago. Just he's feeling good in the pocket. He's moving around. This four-man rush from the Saints just isn't getting to him, and they're letting him create as he goes.
9: First NFL reception for Jayshon Jones. 32 yards, first and 10 from the Saints 38. Game tied at 13. Straight eye behind Kyler Murray. Takes the snap, gives it to Aaron Jones. Room up the middle across the 35. Spins at the 30. Gets away from a Saint at the 25. Grinds between the hash marks to the 19. It's a run of 19 for Aaron Jones. And a first down for the Minnesota Vikings. They are back in the 3M red zone. And the game's tied at 13. And why we bring that up is because the Vikings have been inside the 20 twice, including inside the 10 once, and they fumbled and lost it twice. Most recently, Jonas Sanker went 87 to the house.
8: And all 13 Saints points are off turnovers.
9: Murray goes under center. Felton and Jennings left. Jefferson right. Now Felton in motion to the right. Play action to Aaron. Kyler runs away from his Saint left side. He points for a block and gets it. Runs to the 20. Outside the numbers 15. And he steps out of bounds at the 13. Kyler Murray with a run of 6 yards. And with a minute to go in the third quarter, game tied at 13. That makes it second and 4.
8: All right, that one was different. He outran Chase Young that time. So you're not just running around Granderson. You're running around Chase Young. And you can see Chase Young now standing with his hands on his hips. This New Orleans defensive front that was beat down and ground down a little bit before this game started has been on the field the majority of the time, and now it's starting to show.
9: Game tied at 13 because Daniel Carlson missed an extra point. Murray under center. Takes the snap, goes to Aaron Jones, right side. Great block by Ben Yerosin as Jones plunges ahead to the 10, close to the first down, missed it by a yard. So that'll make it third and 1. As we approach the end of the third quarter, Kyler Murray wants to get another play. 12 seconds to go in the third quarter. It's third and 1, Minnesota 7 of 13 on third down. Murray out of the shotgun, 5 seconds to go in the quarter.
8: He's trying to get him to jump.
9: Yep, you're right. End of the third quarter.
10: This is the end of the third quarter.
9: Game tied at 13. Vikings threatening into the fourth quarter after this. It's Minnesota Vikings football.
11: Winter is coming.
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9: Trivia before we begin the fourth quarter. How many sacks of Archie Manning Did the Vikings record in their first visit to the Superdome in 75, 5, 6, 7, or 8? Answer is 8. The Vikings only allowed Manning 5 completions in the game. And that trivia is provided by Quick Trip. Also, from motorcycles and ATVs to side-by-sides with CF Moto, more come standard. CF Moto is a proud partner of the Minnesota Vikings. Reset. Game tied at 13. Third and one for Minnesota at the New Orleans 10. Minnesota has had the ball 4 plays, 60 yards for 2.5 minutes after an 87-yard fumble recovery touchdown by second-year safety Jonas Sanker. Now Kyler Murray goes under center. Straight eye behind him. Bredesen in front of Aaron Jones. Gavin Bartholomew in motion to the right on third and one. Kyler Murray takes the snap, and he'll hand the ball. No, he won't. Play action, and Kyler's going to throw it to the right, close to the first down. It is Gavin Bartholomew reaching to the 9 for the first down. Holy cow, what a great piece of play action there by Murray, and that's a first down for the Vikings. It's first and goal.
8: What a gutsy play. Imagine being Kevin O'Connell or Wes Phillips. You're calling plays, and you're saying, hey, we gotta run this rookie tight end, or first-year tight end, into the flat in a big spot deep in the red zone, and they did it. They pulled it off. But yeah, great play fake by Kyler Murray, and Gavin Bartholomew, Paul, is having a decent day. 4 receptions, 30 yards. I mean, coming up kind of big.
9: First and goal, Minnesota with 304 yards of offense compared to 110 for New Orleans. Game tied at 13. No play action this time. Oh. Handoff, Aaron Jones runs through a stain at the 2 to the end zone. Touchdown! Showtime! And Aaron Jones has run the Minnesota Vikings to a 19-13 lead. That was an 8-yard touchdown gallop, and he had to go bulldozing to get into the end zone.
8: What a beautiful job on the front side of this, blocking by Will Fries and Brian O'Neill with the double team, and then you get the guard pulling around, Joe Huber kicking out, and Aaron Jones gets contacted at about the 4-yard line, Paul.
9: Yeah.
8: And he wasn't going to stop. That was vintage Aaron Jones downhill running style.
9: Ran through safety Julian Blackman. Extra point try by Reichard. High snap. Thorson puts it down, and Reichard makes it. Still yet to miss an extra point in his career, and Minnesota grabs a 20-13 lead, 14:06 to go in the game. They go 6 plays, 70 yards, took 3.5 minutes. Aaron Jones with his second rushing touchdown of the season, and on the Northland Ford Dealer scoreboard, Minnesota up by 7 on the KFAM Minnesota Vikings Audio Network.
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20: People do anything for a cold beer. 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Because people

0: And Will Reichert is set to kick it off to a member of the New Orleans Saints. Jake Golday, rookie from Cincinnati, forced a fumble of the opening kick of the second half. We've got a lot of turnovers today, but at the end of the equation, the turnovers, the take give is a push, and that's good news for Minnesota. Boom! Here comes Berrien Brown from the 8-yard line near side. Heads to the left of the 10 to the 15 to the 20. Taken down at the 27-yard line. And we're going to head over to Ben Lieber on the Vikings sideline.
1: Yeah, here's like a little nerdy stat thing that I think is really important. You know, coming into this game, the Saints were 50% on third down, actually playing pretty well offensively. And our defense comes in equally as impressive at 22% given up on third down. And so far in this game, we are holding the Saints 2 of 7 on third down. So that would be a 29% clip for our defense right now.
0: Yeah, well done. And Tyler Shuck, by the way, his yards per attempt is 4 yards. Now, this is the guy who came into the game leading the NFL with the most attempts and completions, and he's only thrown the ball 14 times so far. Granted, the Vikings are dominating the time of possession, but he's 10 of 14 for 57, and he's going to hand it to Alvin Kamara, who slow rolls it up the middle, hit and tackled between the hash marks near the line of scrimmage. The veteran Kamara gets 1, 2nd and 9.
2: Yeah, you would wonder if the Saints are going to go back to the run, or at least try to recreate what they did in previous drives where able to run the ball efficiently first and second down and limit the amount of throws that Tyler Shuck has to make, because they are definitely doing that. He's been 40 plus attempts 3 games of the 4 so far, so
0: right.
2: not a big departure.
0: 2nd and 9, Delp, rookie tight end in motion, and Shuck from under center hands it to Kendre Miller. Flag on the play, weaves to the 35 across the first down mark to the 40. But this probably is for naught.
3: Holding.
0: Sweep.
3: Offense number 87.
0: Ooh.
3: 10-yard penalty. First down.
0: Noah Fant nullifying a 14-yard first down run.
2: Yeah, Kendre Miller has impressed me today with his ability to go north and south, and he's really a between-the-tackle style runner.
0: Mm-hmm.
2: And as Noah Fant is on the outside trying to come in, he ends up holding Blake Cashman.
0: Yeah.
2: Which that penalty couldn't have been on him. There had to have been someone else there, because judging from the angle we just saw on the replay, I didn't see anything.
0: Well, don't forget, the Vikings are 39-4 under Kevin O'Connell when they either push or win the take give. It currently is a push. And when Aaron Jones runs 10 times or more, and he's run 17, Minnesota's 19-4. They lead 20-13, 13.5 minutes to go in the game. Shuck out of the shotgun on 2nd and 19 after the Noah Fant holding. Shuck takes the snap, yet to be sacked. He's going to run out to the left away from Jalen Redmond. He's going to throw to the left, and it's incomplete. The intended target was the rookie Bryce Lance, fourth rounder from NDSU, also a Rochester Marshall High School class of 2021 graduate. Played wide receiver and safety for head coach Terry Ballman at Rochester Marshall. Still has yet to score his first NFL touchdown. And now his Saints are looking at a 3rd and 19 from their own 19.
2: What a great play by Blake Cashman on the last play to just man up Juwan Johnson. That's where he wanted to go, and he took it right away. So great job by underneath coverage.
0: New Orleans 2 of 7 on third down. Shuck, shotgun. Receivers left to right, 2 to the right. He throws left! Nearly a pick six at the 25-yard line. If Shuck threw that ball, I mean, above 2 feet off the turf, Isaiah Rogers houses it from 25. Instead, the New Orleans Saints, guided by former Viking Ryan Wright, are punting to Miles Price.
2: Bryce Lance ran a double move there, Paul.
0: Oh.
2: And so Shuck got rid of it right away, but Lance, he's going to fake the slant and then goes, and he would have been wide open. But, you know, good job by the defense keeping their eye on the football. So a miscommunication on the outside.
0: Ryan Wright, fifth year from Tulane, first 4 with Minnesota. Oh, we had movement up front. Ivan Pace Jr. jumped. 4th and 19, so it'll make it 4th and 14.
2: A little less of a bonehead play.
0: Ivan Pace Jr. playing in his 50th game.
2: You got to give him some props this year, Paul, because he started out on fire and then kind of disappeared for a little while. But this year, he came into training camp, has been playing well. He's been cycled into this defense consistently to take snaps off of either Eric Wilson or Blake Cashman, and he's done a very good job.
0: Oh, geez, my bad.

0: 5-yard penalty, fourth down.
1: Cal Adamidas.
2: Wow.
1: Their long snapper gets his name announced. Adamidas.
2: How could that be? I mean,
1: he's perplexed. He's infuriated.
2: I was going to say, if that Ivan Pace should have been pointing like, no, you know what I mean? He didn't point at all. Ivan's like, all right, you got me.
1: Yeah. Well, that's how Ivan Pace, yeah, that's how Ivan Pace Jr. acted.
2: Oh, they got him on the head bob.
1: Oh.
2: They got him. Okay, so that's, if you do something out of the ordinary as a long snapper.
0: He's on the center because he moved his head prior to the snap.
2: Ooh, yeah.
0: Fourth down.
1: Well, Husty's listening to the analyst. Hey. That's sweet.
2: Yeah, that's the game within the game, I'll tell you that.
1: Yeah.
2: But that's a great job. I mean, for the officials to see that, because that's one of those little sneaky things teams get away with.
1: Mm-hmm.
2: But why would you do it on fourth and 15?
1: Ryan Wright, 1 of 2 in his career passing. No chance they let him throw here, right? 20-13 Minnesota. Wright takes the snap. It's a high right-footed punt. Miles Price runs up on it. He's going to let it bounce. Oh, it takes a great Saints bounce. 50, 45, 40. Angles to the right, 35. Ball rolls to the 34, to the 33. Stopped at the 32. A serendipitous punt by Ryan Wright, who's having a problem with John Husty. Look at that down there. Husty runs back to right. And now they're like putting their arms around each other.
2: I'll say this.
1: What's happening here?
2: I don't know.
1: We got a break, but this is crazy. Ryan Wright and Husty kind of going at it. All right. All right. On the Northland Ford Dealer scoreboard, Vikings ball, Vikings lead. 20-13 in the fourth quarter, trying to go 5-0 into the bye. This is Minnesota Vikings football.

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6: 13 Minnesota, 12:49 to go in the fifth game of the season. Vikings trying to go 5-0 into the bye week and win for a 10th consecutive time back to week 14 last year. Kyler Murray's under center. He's had a wonderful, wonderful game. First and 10. Bartholomew in motion to the right, hand off Aaron Jones. Jump cut to the right, didn't like it. Streaks up the middle, 35 between the hash marks. Taken down at the 40-yard line. So for Aaron Jones, that'll be a run of 7, maybe 8 yards. But bottom line here, Aaron has 8,000 rushing yards in his career, either 8,000 or 8,001. He has 75 total touchdowns, rushing and receiving, including one today, which means he has 2 on the season. It's an 8-yard run, 2nd and 2. 20-13 Minnesota. Murray goes under center. Jones the tailback. Bredesen motions to the backfield. Aaron runs into him, and he'll run ahead for about a yard. So they're going to be short of the first down. Now, there was a key penalty on the Saints long snapper. Ben Lieber had a conversation with Andrew DePaula, the Vikings long snapper. What did you glean?
7: Man, great conversation with Andrew. I was asking him about what happened. He said, listen, John Husney came over to me early in the game and said the same thing. So it's a point of emphasis. They're watching the long snapper's head and how often they look back. They look back up and scan. They look back. And he said in that particular case, he did more than he usually does. And that extra scan when he lifted his head up beyond neutral, that's what they called.
6: That's sweet. 3rd and 1. Kyler, play action. Pumps, runs, feeling great about himself at the 45. Turns it up to the 46. Stopped at the 47. Kyler Murray with a 6-yard run and a Vikings first down, meaning they are 9 of 15 on 3rd down. And before we get this next playoff, I do want to credit the white cap, the referee John Husney, because there have been a lot of problems with officials and referees this year, including a couple suspended last week. Yeah. Ryan Wright shushed off John Husney and was yelling at him before we went to break. Husney, instead of getting huffy and hussy, ran over to him, put his arm around him, and they talked it out for about 2.5 minutes.
8: Yeah, he told him, yeah, you're a kicker, calm down.
6: That's the perfect way for a leader to handle things. Handoff goes to Aaron Jones on 1st down, just inside the numbers, gets past the line of scrimmage, lunges into Saints territory to the 49-yard line. Got to be a run of 5, 2nd and 5, with 10.5 minutes and counting to go in the game. Minnesota leads 20-13.
8: Yeah, and with the way the offense is rolling, the legs of Kyler Murray and Aaron Jones, and just the time of possession that's been so lopsided. It was 2-1 before this drive even started for the Vikings that, you know, we're the only ones, I think, that can stop us right now. And it may take us a while, but 10 minutes left on the clock. This is the long drive that you want.
6: The Vikings have had the ball 32 minutes to 17-15 for the Saints. Murray under center, back to Aaron Jones, right side, more room. Turns it up to the 45, just inside the numbers, and he reaches for the 1st down. Aaron Jones with a run of 8 yards, stopped by Justin Reed, ninth year from Stanford. He's the two-time Super Bowl champion.
8: Yeah, sneaky little play design is you take Justin Jefferson and motion him in as a fullback, and then you run him away from the play, which is going to pull the backside cutoff or the backside safety. Everybody's going to stop and watch where number 18 is going. So a little bit of a wrinkle in the, you know, in play design, and we've seen that kind of week in and week out.
6: First and 10, Minnesota, 9:20 to go in the game. Kyler Murray's out of the shotgun. He's going to throw left to Jefferson. It's a double pass, Justin threw it to the right, and it nearly was intercepted. It's behind the line of scrimmage, so therefore that thing was live, but it ended up being incomplete. Colby Wooden nearly had an interception of a Justin Jefferson pass. It was a double pass. Jefferson is now 5 of 9 passing during his career. That thing was pear-shaped from the outset, 2nd and 10.
8: Yeah, that was, wow. I mean,
6: no, that's not 2nd and 10 because the ball was live, so it's going to be 2nd and 20.
8: It was a lateral, so it's 2nd and 20. And like I had said earlier, Paul, it's like we're the only ones that are stopping us. And high risk, high reward type of a play. So let's see if we can get it back.
6: All right, the Vikings now scrimmage from their own 48. Murray. 1 second now.
8: Another delay of game. Gee whiz, guys.
6: It was 2nd and 19, man.
0: First. Charge timeout, Minnesota.
8: We got it in.
0: This will be a 30-second timeout.
6: Well, the good news is we didn't get penalized for the infraction. The bad news, we've now used 3 timeouts today to avert delay of game penalties.
8: Yeah, and a lot of that, I think, is because Hockenson is out now, and you have to find a way to fill that void with Gavin Bartholomew and Ben Jurosik and changing personnel. And so, yeah, it's... It's
0: please
8: not
0: put 8:27 on the game clock, please. 8:27.
8: It has not been a smooth operation, but despite, Paul, all of that, we have at times been able to move the football. And, you know, right now, with a 7-point lead and 8:27 left to go, you're moving the ball on the ground. You're being efficient on the ground. And, you know, you try to take a shot deep or make something big happen, and you ended up losing 10 yards on that. So that's,
6: all right,
8: that's like,
6: we got to pause. 8:27 to go in the game, 20-13. Vikings on the KFAM Minnesota Vikings Audio Network. Sorry.
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6: Jefferson wide right. Murray takes the snap. Four-man rush. Here's Chase Young, but Murray gets away from him. Now Kyler sprints up the middle. Heads to the left of the 40. Slides down at the 37. Seven-yard run by Kyler Murray. I thought he was going to run for a first down. He's playing so confidently right now. But Will Reichard walks into the game with an opportunity to kick Minnesota to a two-score lead.
16: That's exactly right.
6: Middle of the fourth quarter. This will be a doozy. This is a 55-yard try, left hash. Will is 4-of-4 from 50-plus this year, and he's hit 33 consecutive field goals. There's the snap, put down by Thorson. Reichard with a tunnel leg, and it's good! This guy is unstoppable! And Will Reichard has kicked the Minnesota Vikings to a 23-13 lead. 7:01 to go in the game from New Orleans on the KFAN Minnesota Vikings audio network. Dude, he's unbelievable.
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6: B93.3 Minnesota. The Vikings just capped a 9-play, 31-yard drive. Took 5 minutes, 48 seconds of the fourth quarter. Will Reichard in for 55. How about some Will Reichard steam for you? He is 5-of-5 from 50 yards and beyond this year. He's hit two extra points, meaning he's 77 of 77 during his career. And he's hit 34 consecutive field goals, second longest streak in the history of Minnesota Vikings football. That one from 55, his second plus 50 production today. Kicked Minnesota to a two-score lead against the Saints team that has two touchdowns. One was by way of the defense, a Miles Price fumble, and Jonas Sanker got it from 87. So Saints offense hasn't exactly been that productive today. Boom. There's the kick by Reichard, and the guy who fumbled it to start the second half, Price, heads up far side, 20-25. Tough to run fast when you're clutching the ball with Both hands and arms like that. Holy cow.
8: Well, Paul, I mean, today's
6: been, didn't drop it.
8: Today's been like a microcosm of the kicking game in our regard, meaning you have Reichard, who's just put up, he's put up 11 points already, and then Carlson misses a critical PAT that would have put the Saints ahead 14-13.
6: Great point.
8: It's like we're seeing history just happen right in front of us.
6: Tyler Shuck, by the way, 10 of 16 on the day. 2 of 5 in the second half. Might be a little afraid to throw against the old deep flow defense. One of them was intercepted. Byron Murphy Jr. Shuck threw it right to him. First and 10. Shuck takes the snap. Quick hitter over the middle, and it's caught at the 40-yard line. Slant left to right. Chris Olave at the 41. That's a catch of 11 yards. And a quick hitting first down for the New Orleans Saints. Olave, 4 catches, 46 yards, and the Saints with a no-huddle operation. Shuck. Out of the shotgun, back to pass, pumps, throws left, and that's caught just a few yards from the line of scrimmage, and it's caught by Devon Vele for a gain of 3.
8: Anytime we can get Shuck to throw it to his outlet, Paul, it's a win, right? And that means also that the rush is getting to him, or he's starting to feel it, because you have Olave down the field, usually 10 to 15 yards, that time on a curl.
6: Right.
8: There was room. He could have thrown it to him, but he just didn't see him because the rush is getting to him so quickly.
6: Olave's gone 6 consecutive games with at least 8 receptions. He has 4 today. 2nd and 7, 6:05 and counting to go in the final quarter. Vikes lead by 10. Shuck throws to the left side, and it's caught. First down. That is Devon Vele, third year from Utah. That'll be a quick hitting first down for the New Orleans Saints. They get into Vikings territory, and they will scrimmage from the 47-yard line. 8-yard reception, 23-13 Minnesota. Clock continues to run, 5:43, 42, 41. Shuck, first down. He's out of the shotgun, 4-man rush. And Shuck throws to the left side, caught Juwan Johnson. Blake Cashman escorts him out of bounds at the 44, so that's a gain of 3, making it 2nd and 7.
8: And a great job by James Pierre on the far side of the field, just kind of getting physical with Olave. You can't let him just get off the football and free release. And so the big body of James Pierre comes in big.
6: The Vikings into the game had 16 sacks, first in the NFL. None today. But they have a 23-13 lead. And on 2nd and 7, Shuck. He's hit as he throws. Throws to the right side. Incomplete. Eric Wilson put a big, big hit on Tyler Shuck. And now it's 3rd and 7 with 5:09 to go in the game.
8: Yeah, the Saints, I think, have an issue with just protection as C.J. Donaldson steps in. But, you know, Alvin Kamara knows, he's been around a long time, knows this offense. And for Donaldson being a rookie, I think physically he's very good and adept at pass pro. But he just doesn't know all the different things, all the different combinations of protections. And so I expect us to try to wear that out.
6: The Saints are 2 of 8 on third down. Flag on this play as Shuck gets away from his sack, runs out to the right, throws to the right, incomplete. I guess Devon Vele was in the vicinity, but this penalty will go against New Orleans.
8: Yes, illegal shift is what they're going to call it. Question is, do you decline it?
1: Illegal shift, offense, number 18. That penalty is declined. Fourth down.
6: So the Saints have 6 penalties against them, but at least 2 have been declined, so it could be 8.
8: Yeah. Well, this is it right here, Paul.
6: Yeah,
8: 5:07 left to go.
6: Yeah.
8: Fourth down around midfield, and right. this is it.
6: New Orleans is 2 of 2 on fourth down. But they were 4th and short.
8: Right.
6: This is 4th and 7 from the Vikings 44. 5:05 to go in the game. Shuck out of the shotgun. Has C.J. Donaldson to his left. 3 receiving options, right, 1 to the left. On 4th and 7, Metellus shows blitz, and here he comes. Shuck, Metellus got through. Shuck throws to the right. Juwan Johnson caught at the 40, and the lanky tight end dived for the first down. I think he missed it.
2: Yeah.
6: He did. The Vikings have turned over the New Orleans Saints on downs. What an excellent unimpeded rush by Joshua Metellus to make Shuck throw it earlier than he wanted. And then Levi Drake Rodriguez finishes off Juwan Johnson after Isaiah Rogers got in his way. Levi Drake Rodriguez, seriously, about 15 yards from where the ball came out of Shuck's arm. What a great effort by him.
8: Wow, what a great effort by this Vikings defense, Paul, all day long. Because Tyler Shuck has had a fantastic season. He's third in the NFL in yards, third in the NFL in passing touchdowns. I mean, just a very, very good year, very, very talented. I talked to Brian Flores during the week. He mentioned that he was very impressed by Tyler Shuck and how well he can throw.
6: Right.
8: And we've been able to disrupt that entire process offensively by the Saints.
6: The Minnesota Vikings should be well on their way to their fifth consecutive win. They lead by 10, and they have the ball first and 10. Hand off Aaron Jones, looking for his second 100-yard game this year. He sprints up the middle, is encountered at the 37, and he'll fall ahead to the 38-yard line. And that'll be a gain of one. So it'll be second and 9. Aaron Jones now has 94 rushing yards on 23 carries. And he has a touchdown. He has 2 this year. Actually, he's 22 of 93. And he's run for more than 8,000 yards in his career. He needed 77 to get there for that.
8: Let's go.
6: Second and 9, 4:15 and counting to go in the game. Saints have all 3 timeouts. Murray out of the shotgun. And he's going to hand it off. And Jones will go plunging up the middle. Following the block into Joe Huber.
0: Charge timeout New Orleans.
6: And he'll be taken down at the 38-yard line. So that's a run of 4. That'll make it right around 3rd and 6. New Orleans now with 2 timeouts. 4:08 to go in the game. 23-13 Minnesota. Will Reichard is 3 of 3 on field goals. He hit from 40, 54, and 55. Aaron Jones had an 8-yard rushing touchdown. And Kyler Murray had a 15-yard touchdown pass to Justin Jefferson. Murray had to scramble around, and Justin wiggled himself open. But then back left of the end zone, he was triple covered, and Kyler still threw it there. Justin made a great catch. And he got to Gritty right in front of his family on that side of the field. 23-13 Minnesota. Kyler, 3rd and 6. He's out of the shotgun. Minnesota 9 of 16 on 3rd down. Kyler, back to pass. Throws a slant over the middle to Ben Jurosik. Jurosik catches it at the 44. Leaps ahead to the 46 for a gain of 4. And Kellen Moore, coach of the New Orleans Saints, will use his 2nd of 3 timeouts. Minnesota has 2 timeouts remaining. They're going to add a 2nd to the game clock. And it'll be 4th and about 2. The assumption here is you bring Brett Thorson in, right, and try to pin them inside the 20. But
8: absolutely.
6: Well, the Vikings' offense is still on the field, but there they
8: go. Right, yeah, I was going to say, you get the good part. I mean, it wasn't a first down, but the completion keeps the clock going, forces the Saints to use their 2nd of 3 timeout.
6: Mm-hmm.
8: And so the Saints are still going to have to go the long field here. In order for them just to get the 1st of 2 scores that they're going to need to come back into this football game.
6: Kyler Murray has generated 283 yards of offense, 229 passing, and he's run for 54.
8: They got their defense on the field, Paul, so you got an opportunity, I think, here to pin them back.
6: Thorson, the rookie from Georgia, he has 1 inside the 20 this game, meaning 6 for the season. There's the snap, big rush. Thorson with a very high, long kick. Inside the 5 and rolls into the end zone. And that is Thorson's 1st National Football League touchback. So the Vikings lead 23-13. And Tyler Shuck and the New Orleans Saints offense head out to try to cut it to a 1-score game. Shuck 15 of 23, 89 yards. 15 of 23, 89 yards, an interception by Byron Murphy Jr. A Kendre Miller has run 10 times for 30 yards. Alvin Kamara only has run it 3 times for 12 yards, and his pass protection has been problematic this game, so rookie C.J. Donaldson has played more than him. And Donaldson's in the game now to the left of Tyler Shuck, who's out of the shotgun, 1st and 10 from his own 20. Minnesota up by 10 very late in the game. Shuck back to pass. Hasn't been sacked until now. He's sacked by Andrew Van Ginkle. 4 sacks this season for the Gink. And he gets to do it with his mother from Rock Valley, South Dakota in the crowd. That's a loss of 9.
8: Yeah, right over Right off to Fruaga.
6: Rock Valley, Iowa. Oh, second down. Second and 19. Shock. Back to pass. Throws over the middle. And is caught at the 15. Juwan Johnson turns it up. And is hit and taken down. Make that Donaldson. Hit and taken down by Blake Cashman at the 18.
8: Look at Jalen Redmond getting in on that.
6: Right.
8: I mean, that, you talk about what makes him so great. Not just technique and all, but that hustle, man. The guy hustles.
6: 3 minutes to go in the game. It's third and 12. Shuck out of the shotgun. Two receivers right, one left. New Orleans 2 of 9 on third down. There's the snap. Big blitz. Shuck with a fade left into single coverage. He threw it right to Byron Murphy Jr. again. Yes, sir. Two interceptions for Byron Murphy Jr. 3 on the season. And the Minnesota Vikings are going to head into the bye week. A 5-0 football team. They'll have the best record in the NFC North. And all the way back to week 14 of 2025, the Vikings will have won 10 consecutive games. Well done, Byron Murphy Jr.
8: What an absolute smart defense, Paul, because you're getting all this pressure on there, and you know they're going to take a shot. You know they're going to, and Murphy was playing the fade. That's exactly what he played.
6: We're going to head to Scoreboard Central momentarily after this play. First down, 23-13 Minnesota. Kyler Murray under center, tailback Aaron Jones. Bredesen motions to the backfield, handoff Aaron Jones, jump cut to the right, taken down at the 47. Quick Scoreboard Central with Moss.
2: Thanks, B.A.
3: Scoreboard Central.
2: Yeah, it's brought to you by U.S. Bank, the official bank of the Minnesota Vikings. There was actually a Case Keenum sighting against the Packers. Packers up 31-7 over the Bears. Back to you, P.A.
6: Oh, Kellen Moore used his last time out, Moss. If you have any more scores up your tattered sleeve that you want to get in, now would be the time.
2: Well, I gotta tell you what, Jordan Love is throwing for 359 yards. And then also, wow. Marshawn Lloyd, he has two touchdowns on the ground. Watson, a couple of touchdowns that were thrown, of course, from Jordan Love. And it's just a beatdown, 31-7.
6: Crazy. Yeah, the Vikings out of the bye get the Indianapolis Colts at U.S. Bank Stadium. And they'll come out of the bye a 5-0 football team unless something dramatically goes amiss here. They lead 23-13, second and 9, 2:45 to go in the game. Saints no longer have timeouts. Hand off Aaron Jones, jump cut to the right. He runs away from the corner, turns it up at the 45. Outside the numbers to the 40. Aaron Jones following the blocking of Jayshon Jones. Aaron Jones gallops to a first down for 15 yards, which means Aaron Jones now has 113 rushing yards, his first 100-yard game since week 2 against Chicago when he had 105. And by the way, Jordan Mason, the complimentary back, is set to return after the bye week. So good will become better.
8: Paul, if you were going to hand out MVPs for the bye, Aaron Jones has to be offensively the top of the list.
6: And Will Riker's right behind him overall.
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9: Keegan. Keegan's checking it.
6: Going on right now. A lot going on. The Minnesota Vikings are down 6 offensive starters. They lost T.J. Hockenson very early in the first quarter. And they are going to beat the Saints. 2 minutes to go in the game. Saints have no timeouts. Minnesota leads 23-13. Aaron Jones, who just ran for a first down in Bulldog-like fashion. Ben Lieber is going to run down Aaron Jones after the game. And the only person who's been able to stop Aaron Jones today will be our beloved Nacho from the sideline. Secondly, the Vikings are going to head into the bye, a 5-0 football team. They will have won 10 consecutive back to week 14 last year. Thirdly, the Vikings and Saints are going to push in the take give. So Minnesota will be +5 in the turnover differential heading into the bye. And that means under Kevin O'Connell, the Minnesota Vikings are 40 wins, 4 losses when they push or win the turnover margin. And Aaron Jones, when Aaron Jones has 10 carries minimum, 10 carries or more, the Minnesota Vikings are now 20-4. He's such a key part of the equation. It reminds me of a line that you unfurl occasionally about all the injuries and Jonas Sanker getting him from 87 on a Miles Price fumble. Don't tell me how choppy the waters are. Just get the boat home to shore.
8: Just bring the ship in. And I can't let this go unnoticed. It's just the job this defense did on Tyler Shuck, who is averaging 300 yards per game passing today.
6: Wow.
8: 16-25 for 96 and 2 interceptions, a 38.1 rating.
6: Wow.
8: What a job by our defense today.
6: That's crazy.
8: Unbelievable.
6: A lot of Minnesota Vikings fans here at Caesars Superdome as the teams converge at midfield. Let's hear these Vikings fans cheer, but then again, we're about a mile and a half above the field behind the Saints bench. Ben Lieber looking to run down Aaron Jones as the Minnesota Vikings are going to beat the New Orleans Saints 23-13. Into the game, the Vikings were permitting 12.9 points per game, best in the NFL. They gave up 13. The defense gave up 1 touchdown. Brian Flores' defense has been so fantastic this year. Holy cow.
8: Yeah, to be +3, be +3 for the day and get us back to +1 after, the first fumble of the season was given up this year, and then you give up number 2, and that one's taken back for a touchdown. And when you score on defense, Paul, you win around 90% of the time. So that just speaks to the momentum shift that should have been there for the New Orleans Saints, which it wasn't. And this Viking team just found a way to win. It did, if you got Huber in there, Vandermark, you lose your 13 reception tight end, the first play, first reception of the game.
6: Yeah.
8: And now you got your Rostek and Bartholomew, guys that you haven't really said much of, even in the preseason, come out and make some big plays. But then you lean heavily on a guy like Aaron Jones, who I'm sure wants that fumble back. But, man, what a courageous effort by him.
6: We're going to pause quickly, then have Nacho with Aaron Jones. Final score, Vikings 23, Saints 13. It's Vikings football.
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6: This is 5-0 Radio. The Minnesota Vikings beat the New Orleans Saints. Ben Liebers with Aaron Jones.
4: Thanks a lot, PA Dad. Down here with Aaron Jones, just did a jersey exchange. But Aaron, you finished the game 113 yards, hard fought yards, a lot of runs inside the tackles. Good to see him. Ryan Wright just giving us a little high five. A lot of those yards inside the tackles. What was working today with you guys in the offensive line?
28: Us staying together on the same page, communicating. It starts in practice. As long as we communicate in practice, all 11 on the same page, when we get out here, we kind of know what's coming, but what to expect. And our communication can be on par out here, so all 11 are on the same page. So when we snap the ball, it's execution. It's not guessing or wondering who we're going to or what the combination is.
4: This was a complete game by the offense. Kyler Murray was playing out of his mind. You guys were running the football. I know that we're still trying to find the true identity of this team, but is this the closest version of what Vikings football is going to look like?
28: Minus the turnovers, yes, sir. We know we got to be a lot better, and that's been our formula early on in the year, taking care of the ball, and that's how we won games. So we can't do that myself, and we had another one. We got to be better in those situations because those are points. Whether we get seven or we get six or we get three, essentially seven, that's huge. Those are points on the board, and that's what you want at the end of the day. So we got to be better in those situations, but good teams find a way to win and overcome, and our defense had our back along with the special teams.
4: Now you can grab your pads. We can start walking the locker room. As I ask this next question, is we talk about injuries all the time. Hawkinson goes down, but then you see Urostek and Bartholomew step up, not only in the passing game, but they were instrumental in the run game as well. What did you see from those young tight ends?
28: Guys who aren't going to get enough credit unless you truly cut on the all-22 and watch the tape. Those guys are doing the gritty work. They're cutting guys out so I can cut back and come up underneath them. And that last run was the tight ends and the fullback, and I was able to hit it off of them.
4: Hey, man, you're 5-0. What's it going to take to keep this momentum after the bye week?
28: Just staying focused and focusing on the one play at a time and control what we can control.
4: Hey, man, you got a lot of fans that want to go see you. Thank you for the time. Congratulations,
6: Aaron. Hey, Ben, walk over there with Aaron Jones.
4: Yeah.
6: And keep your mic on. This is going to be a good moment right here.
4: He's dapping up a lot of friends, a lot of family right here, too.
6: Look at all those sombreros, Nacho.
28: A lot of sombreros. Signing some autographs.
6: That's so awesome.
28: A lot of Vikings fans sticking around to say hi to Aaron Jones.
6: Wow. Great job, Ben. Thank you.
28: All right. Thanks a lot.
6: Yep. That's Ben Lieber. And for Ben and Pete Bursich, I'm Paul Allen. Your Minnesota Vikings are 5-0. They head into the bye week, a 5-0 football team after a 23-13 victory over the New Orleans Saints. Don't forget about Vikings fan Lyle Nordo and Ron Johnson following the postgame show, which will include a Kevin O'Connell and Kyler Murray press conference. Definitely the head coach for sure. We appreciate Ben, and we appreciate Pete. We also thank the producers, Chad Abbott and Chris Hockey. On-site producer engineer, high five, B-Rod. High five. Great job. Veronica Rodriguez filling in for Jared Wells. Impeccable work as usual. Master Control Supervisor, Brandon Molesky. The Production Coordinator, Diego. Highlight Coordinator, Zach Alverson and Max Fuller. Craig Peters, high five. Great job on numbers. Craig Peters from Vikings.com does the numbers for the road games. Excellent, excellent work by Craig. I'm Paul Allen. The Vikings are 5-0. Thank you very much for listening. And the postgame show starts now.
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1: Vikings get the dub on the road, 23-13, 5-0 on the season going into the bye week. And the Hall of Famer, Mark Rosen, joins me right now. And Rosie, this is an awesome game because we get to actually talk about Minnesota Vikings offensive touchdowns.
2: How about that? I mean, I think it was kind of a rub-your-eyes moment for people listening and watching today, especially that touchdown pass from Murray to Justin Jefferson when he had three guys standing like a foot in front of him. Murray had to put the ball exactly where no one else could get it, and, of course, J.J. is going to come up with it. So in his hometown, his return, how ecstatic he was to finally be healthy enough to play, and what a homecoming it was. I saw him after the game. Family, friends that he's high-fiving, and he's got to be all smiles all the way back to the Twin Cities tonight as the Vikings actually win their 10th straight game going back to last year, but more importantly, 5-0 to start this season with the bye coming up. And I'd love to hear from J.J. I'd love to hear that his explanation, what that play call was when he threw the ball back to Murray. What was that?
1: He hit big number 50 right in the face.
2: I guess we probably will hear KOC, but it was fortunately he dropped it and the Vikings recovered it. I think it was technically a lateral, but hey, that's bearing the lead. I mean, the fact that the defense did its thing when it had to, you know, keep in mind, obviously we saw, you know, the Saints scoring on an 87-yard fumble return and the Vikings coughed it up. You know, these are things that teams normally are really hard to overcome. And Aaron Jones mentioned in the postgame interview with Ben that, you know, you got to clean that stuff up, and the Vikings have been so good about that. But to lose Hockenson, you know, right away with the concussion symptoms, and, you know, now we're looking, Muss, and I will get into more specifics, whatever you want to talk about, but following the bye, getting Jordan Mason back, getting Jordan Addison back, getting T.J. Hockenson back, and hopefully getting Christian Darrisaw back, those are four huge names to add to this offense. It's finally kind of finding its rhythm with Kyler Murray finding his rhythm, learning what the offense and what his expectations are with his legs and his arm. I mean, things are looking, definitely looking up and upward in a trajectory. And then I'll throw in a guy that named Will Reichert. I think you could shrink the distance between the uprights to maybe 4 feet, and he'll still make every field goal in between the uprights. I mean, the guy is uncannily accurate every single time, no matter what the distance is.
1: Yeah, 5 of 5. 50-plus yards, 5 of 5, and then also he has 34 consecutive field goals. That's second most in Vikings history.
2: It's unbelievable. I mean, and there's never even a question like, oh, I mean, we saw our old friend Daniel Carlson miss an extra point, and I'm thinking that must have made Mike Zimmer smile somewhere since he cut him when he was here after that Green Bay game, if I recall. But, yeah, Will's just, I mean, you know, what an advantage for a head coach knowing you get within 55, 56 yards easily. You know, take the three if you have to, because he's gonna make it for you.
1: Yeah, a game of 25 carries for Aaron Jones and 113 yards and a touchdown. Man, what a day!
2: Well, I mean, what a warrior he's been. I mean, given the fact they don't have, as we know, a lot of depth behind him with Jordan Mason on the shelf. Now, Jordan's, you know, all expectations are he'll be back for the Indianapolis game here at U.S. Bank in a couple of weeks. And, you know, they kind of throw a couple guys in there to get a couple carries here and there. But, you know, he's been banged up. He's taken a punishment. He's not a youngster. And he keeps trugging along, getting over 100 yards again. And finding, you know, some big runs when, you know, just moving the sticks. That's what you need from the guy. But I think he'll be anxious to have Jordan Mason back as his partner coming back here in another couple of weeks.
1: Rosie, you kind of alluded to it, but I want to talk about this just a little bit more. You get in that red zone in the Minnesota Vikings, there were two fumbles. The one that was the scoop and score of 87 yards, that turns things around. But also the first one that happened where it was stripped out of Aaron Jones's hands. He was near the goal line, and they end up going on a huge series, and they put points up on the board. So that red zone, you really got to protect the ball. And it'd be nice to get in those end zones every once in a while in the red zone.
2: You're right, Marshall. Those are the things that normally come back to haunt you in a game like this. And thinking, well, how is New Orleans going to win this game today, and why the Vikings were only favored by a point and a half or two? Because things like that happen. And the thing is, the Saints could have and should have probably taken advantage of it when you're given two gifts like that. And yet the Vikings defense, you know, stiffened when they had to. And when they took the lead late, I mean, it was all over for the Saints offense. After Jones barreled over for the touchdown, you know, I thought the play clock had just expired. But, you know, sometimes there's a slight delay for what you're watching, what the referees are watching. But, you know, he barreled in from 9 yards out to make it 20-13. And then Reichert kicked the 55-yarder. And it was game, set, and match because, you know, the Saints aren't going to come back against this defense trailing by that many points late in the game.
1: Hate to nitpick when you win a game 23-13 and you're 5-0 going into the bye week. But the delay of games, the burning of timeouts, they got to get to playing a little bit faster. What's going on there?
2: Well, I don't know exactly. I mean, I think there's probably, you know, you're on the road and probably, you know, the noise can be a factor. But, yeah, those are issues. And, again, part of it is, you know, the inconsistency with the offensive line and you know, some guys, you know, Vandenberg, they got some experience today. And that's why I mentioned in particular getting Darisaw back, hopefully from the concussion protocol. It sounds like he's right on track to get back. Unfortunately, we know that Donovan Jackson's lost for the regular season. But those things, you know, do hurt. And getting TJ Hawkins and having Hawkinson leave. So it's probably a combination of a lot of things. But, yeah, you got to clean that stuff up. But nice to be nitpicking when you have a situation like that where, you know, instead of having literally come down to the wire that the Vikings were able to win a game, and it still was close, but you could breathe easy at the end. And then Byron Murphy with a couple of picks, you know, it's just that defense, you sit back if you're a Viking fan and you watch it and go, who's going to make the play? Is it going to be Van Ginkel? Is it going to be Dallas Turner? Is it going to be Eric Wilson? Is it going to be Byron Murphy? Isaiah Rodgers? You know, one of the guys in the middle, Jalen Redmond. I mean, I would say a bunch of no-names, but they're making names for themselves, and they're just feeding off each other. And this is what's so much fun. I've watched Viking football forever, and obviously we know about the Purple People Eaters. We've seen some great defenses, but this team is on a trajectory to be a legendary type of defense the way they're doing things right now.
1: Rosie, you're the best. Great stuff as always, man.
2: You have a great week, Moss. Take care.
1: You as well. A 23-13 win, 5-0, your Minnesota Vikings. Now, Aaron Jones was on with Ben Lieber, and that interview is brought to you by Wildfire. 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More coming up here in the postgame after we get a victory. 23-13, 5-0 on the season on the Minnesota Vikings Audio Network.
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0: The offense looks unreal when you shorten it up. Kyler Murray looked fantastic. 5-0. Let's go, boys. Woo!
1: Vikings fan line continues. 5-0, your Minnesota Vikings are, as they beat the New Orleans Saints at Superdome. There's just something about just beating the Saints. I can't put my finger on it, but I'll tell you, it just is awesome anytime you go down to New Orleans, have some shrimp and grits, maybe check out Bourbon Street, Frenchman's, catch a little hotel bar, piano solo, maybe go to Harrah's, and then you come home with a Vikings victory. That's not a bad weekend. Vikings now enter the bye. Yes, rallying around this team, that's a big aspect of this. Doug hit on something, Ron Johnson. 39 minutes and 37 seconds, the time of possession today. Now, it felt you left wanting more as you had it for nearly 13 in the first quarter alone, and you just get that field goal. Sadly, I think it was a Vandermark holding penalty on a Justin Jefferson first down catch that pushed him backwards and had them settle for a Will Reichard field goal. At that point, I think that Will Reichard field goal, that was 8 straight. And then his field goal in the second quarter was 9 straight. We went through, I think he scored 28 consecutive points.
2: Yeah.
1: From the extra point after Addison's score in Tampa through the 5 last week and another couple today, I think that was 8 or 9 straight field goals, which is pretty nutty.
2: Should have had 2 more.
1: Dominating the, yes, except for fumbles in the red zone. Dominating time of possession. And as even as Sanker's running that fumble back for a TD, the Saints just had no business in this game against Flores's defense today.
2: Correct.
1: That's where we'll sit it. And that time of possession just kind of speaks to our ability to stay on the field, certainly extending some drives, put some points up, but really just that offense as it is right now, just had no business going up against Flores today.
2: Yeah. And the coolest thing was the Saints offense coming in this game, 378 plays run through the first 4 games. That was the most in the NFL, 204 pass plays, the most on third down. They were 51.5% on third down, which was 4th, and then 66 plays run on third down, which is a 3rd most. So they were absolutely just destroying, even though they lost to the Falcons, they were destroying defenses. Like, they were just finding ways to run the same play with different personnel, with the same, you know, same motions, and they would just switch guys. And Olave was the guy. And I think Flo figured that out, too. I mean, I watched film, and I saw the same play run like 5 times. And it's just different motions, different shifts. And the one Harrison Smith broke on, the deep curl by Olave, that's just film study. Like, they realize if you got 2 deep curls and you see the guy, like, as soon as Harrison Smith saw that guy go to the flat, he didn't keep getting deep. He's like, there's nobody threatening my 4th. They were in quarters coverage, 4 guys are going to split up 4 parts of the field. And he's just like, look, nobody's threatening my 4th of the field. Why am I going to keep dropping back? If you watch that Lions game, same exact play, number 23 for the Lions, his dumb butt keeps backing up. Olave makes a 20-yard curl catch, and then he's looking like tapping his chest. Yeah, we know it's your fault. Like, why are you backing up? There's nobody behind you. And that's what a 37-year-old safety who's seen it all knows what to do. He's like, why am I going to keep backing up? You're just about to run a curl route. I got a corner. Byron Murphy's got my back.
1: Yeah.
2: If somebody gets behind me, Byron's back there because he's got the other 4th. And that's just great team defense. But when you look at 43 plays run coming from a team that's been averaging around 70-plus plays, that's like, you know, if you had a little brother, you know, that's just like walking to your little brother's bedroom and say, hey, man, give me the controller. You're not playing the game anymore.
1: It's over.
2: Get out of here.
1: Well, how about that? I mean, what was the number? It was 40, you said 43?
2: 43 plays run offensively by the Saints.
1: 37 for the Dolphins last week.
2: Yeah.
1: Less than 200 yards allowed last week. Today, it was 142 total yards.
2: They have been running 94 plays a game before that. 94. 738 plays in 4 games is what that offense is. And the reason was because they do go up-tempo. I think you heard Drew Brees say that. Like, there's no reason to go up-tempo here. What are you doing? Huddle up. But 378 plays is what they run in games 1 through 4. Like, and unless Pro Football, whatever reference is wrong, it was 378 plays. So it's crazy.
1: Oh, I have 291 on here on Pro Football Reference, but maybe that's the total plays now through. So it'd be 3... what would that be? 40. So it'd be 344 is what I would have. 334, excuse me. So I don't know.
2: Maybe you're right.
1: Yeah, who knows? Whatever.
2: Why at 378?
1: Mankato math. Whatever. Chad in Nashville. Chad, welcome to Vikings Fan Line.
3: Could y'all put me on hold and bring me right back, possibly?
1: Okay. Whoa. Yeah. Hey, Chad's handling business. Could be in the drive-thru right now. I don't know. Maybe he's in a restroom.
4: I need a double burger with cheese.
1: If you're listening, Chad, we'll get back to you around the corner on a break. And 651, no, it's not 651 anymore. 800-320-5326 is the phone number. Text line 64686. I did want to hit, let me see here. Brian, Nordo and Ron, Kyler looks a lot more comfortable in general, most notably keeping plays alive with his legs. That is the dimension we Vikes fans aren't used to since Dante. Also, your thoughts on Bartholomew, his future at tight end, and how outstanding Eric Wilson continues to be. So a lot. It's Brian and Duluth, Mr. Prudhomme. Let's start with this. Kyler and the legs kind of felt, in combination with him just building a comfort level back there in the first place, as we mentioned it in the first segment, Ron, him kind of unleashing that. I do wonder, and you can tell me if I'm an idiot for this, but if we were somewhat accurate about the idea that KO was welcoming Kyler into this scheme, we don't want running to be the safety net. We want you to be arm first. And in some ways, does that impact your instincts? Where Kyler has been very, very intuitive with the run game, very effective at it. So the combination of learning a new scheme, then he gets the concussion while running week one. Is this kind of maybe the fog and the skies are clearing a bit for him? His comfort level increases, therefore his comfort level of knowing when to run within this scheme would increase as well?
2: Yeah, I think it's just getting comfortability, right? Understanding the overall scheme. And I think what did KLC say today or yesterday? It was like, or the day before in his presser, like this is his second full game. You know, like it takes time. Today running, he looked way more comfortable. He knew when to get down. He didn't, you know, because every time he ran, I think everybody's like, just don't take a hit. Don't take a hit. And he got out of bounds when he needed to. He took the extra little steps when he needed to. He if he had to slide head first, he dove before the guy got close. And that's the thing with Kyler Murray is like he can beat you with his legs. Like he's a guy that, you know, later on in the years, who knows? I mean, not in the year, sorry, in the season, he can break a 60-yarder. Like if you run all go and DBs have their backs turned and the rush goes by him, he can break off a 60-yarder. And it's been a while, you know, what Josh Dobbs might have did a couple of little nice scary runs for people. But it's been a while since a true other than like Teddy Bridgewater, like where you felt like this quarterback can get loose and really give you some yards in this offense.
1: I mean, we can't invoke Dobbs in that manner.
2: Dobbs was exciting.
1: But he couldn't throw the ball.
2: True.
1: Ron.
2: He couldn't.
1: He gave us six good quarters.
2: He did.
1: Second half against those Saints.
2: He's got T-shirts in stores.
1: If you have it, again, we're trying to find a nickname, Dropkick Murphy. So we got Lord Byron, Murphy's Law, the Murph Trap. We have Lord Byron. I may have mentioned that already. All right, we're working on it. If you have a nickname, which he did, the Pastronaut, then you're cool in the covenant, no doubt, Josh Dobbs. Talkback Machine, free iHeartRadio app. You hit that microphone, give us up to your best 30 seconds. Let's fire through a few more if we can.
5: Great game for the Vikings. It was super fun to see us actually able to handle somebody else's defense. Good to have JJ back. Gets that cover three look, opens things up underneath, completions, and Kyler running for first downs. Fun to see.
1: Yeah, fun to see indeed.
6: Good afternoon, gentlemen. Mike from Tampa, 5-0, 10 in a row. Pretty happy about the way we started this season. Love what I'm seeing on defense. Love what I'm seeing with special teams. Will the drill is money. The only concern I have is I think that KOC is a little slow on the uptake in the first half of the game with his play calling. He's kind of running around with it. I'd love to get your take on that and see how you feel about what he's doing in the first half and then what he needs to do to get better at that. Have a great afternoon.
1: Yeah, thank you. Maybe what we can do, let's pause there on the talk back. I hate to dig too deeply, and I mean, some of this stuff just stands out. The trick play bits in certain spots, I didn't care for it. We get out with a win, so here I am nitpicking during a victory version of Fan Line. But in terms, I do hear that sometimes. Kind of any, well, frankly, anytime there's a lull, we hear about the play calling. Was there anything that stuck out to you? And I can name one. There was the, I think this was late second quarter, the run, punt drive, three and out, if you recall that. After you got 6 yards on first down, you end up punting in a three and out. There were a couple of moments like that that were kind of odd and maybe ire-inducing, but in terms of anything that stuck out to you, is there anything?
2: I don't know if the same result happens, but the third and one where they did all the crazy crap and then I think had to call the timeout, you know, and you could have saved that timeout because you don't know if you need it later, and then you come back in and Aaron Jones fumbles. I don't know if the same result happens if you just go fast and QB sneak it right away. Like, you catch them off guard. They were running around with their heads cut off. If you spread everybody out, because you saw New Orleans, you know, did that. You spread people out, and then you change the way the defense has to line up, and then you still just run the ball. Like, it could have been a little bit more scripted, saying, hey, like, if we end up in third and one, here's what's coming next. It just felt discombobulated, which then the fumble just was like, well, that's what happens when you didn't know what to do before that. That's the only thing. Other than that, I don't really have much to – I mean – like I said, Kyler Murray's throws were pretty much on, and then when he had to create more time, he got it done. Like, it was, everything was good. The defense was solid. I would have liked to see in a Dallas Turner Dallas Turner sack. Like, we didn't get that today. Like, it's been a while since we have not seen.
1: We had to wait until nearly the bitter end, and I think Van Ginkle got him.
2: Yeah, I was, and Turner fell on him, so I was wondering if he'd get the little scary like half sack to help him out. But yeah, like it was no sacks all the way through. Shutt gets the ball out of his hands fairly fast. And I think, you know, I think Ben or Pete brought that up in the pregame too. Like, this is an offense that pretty much runs high level. Yeah. They ran 86 plays against the Lions.
1: Yep.
2: You know, and now Aaron Glenn's not there. We know the Lions are in trouble, but 86 plays against the Lions. They ran 43 plays against Flores. Like, that would make you want to go take a cold shower and cry on the floor at home tonight. Because Brandon, I mean, I know Brandon Staley is looking back like, how did my defense, like, stay on the field that long? 40 minutes. Like, 40 minutes my defense was on the field.
1: Yeah, that's, yeah. I mean, it's...
2: Just go have some ice cream, sit in the corner, you know, turn the shower on.
1: Yeah, it was the three and out, their first possession that I was thinking of after New Orleans scored that touchdown. They go up 7-3. We run, punt. And then on the next drive, we end up getting a holding penalty, a one-yard pass, a five-yard run, an incompletion, and we're punting again. Just that little lull there. Yeah, and those two drives didn't work out. But I wanted to, you know, and I appreciate what the talkbacker was getting at. This is a team, by the way, that I mentioned. They had the ball for nearly 13 minutes in the first quarter. They had two drives totaling 20 plays and 114 yards. And we fumbled in the red zone. So in terms of offensive play calling, in terms of flow and rhythm, you should have 10 points on the board in the first quarter.
2: Yeah.
1: And so that the frustrating, you look at the score line, maybe you're tripped up with that three and out, et cetera. Kyler was dealing early today. Ron mentioned it. He was 12 of 12 and nearly went 13 of 13. I can't remember the circumstance, but it was a pass a bit low to Jefferson. So untimely penalties. I mean, freaking Vandermark with some formation bit. And then the holding penalty later on, like, just come on. It just wasn't good enough. And when we return, there's another aspect that is causing me to think of a gripe that I'd like to get Ron's thoughts on. But 800-320-5326. I will check in with Chad. We'll see if everything's okay with him around the corner and several others on hold. Your talkbacks and texts as well. Vikings win 23-13. It's Minnesota Vikings Fan Line on KFAN and the Minnesota Vikings Audio Network.
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12: It is absolutely insane to me that people are saying KOC needs to give up play calling duties when we're 5-0. And if not for the two fumbles, if we had settled for field goals, we would have won 29-7. But yeah, KOC is the problem because Aaron Jones and

0: 170 yards a game the last two. But Ollie Gordon, I think, did get loose for 50. And there were a couple of moments today. Olave can change games. He did not change games today. I think there was a stat. Olave had seven or eight straight games where he had at least eight catches. He went four for 40 or 50-some yards today. And under 100 yards for Tyler Shuck, as Ron Johnson had noted, that this team has put up a ton of yards. And they're a one-win team, but they'll get after you offensively, and Flores's group shut them down. So it's, you know what? I just hope you open your heart over the course of the bye week and permit yourself potentially to be heartbroken by this team. And all Vikings fatalism and Minnesota sports tradition aside, but the defense, this ain't a short-term thing. The defense is good. And the quarterback took steps today. And into that first talkbacker, you know, we can talk about the cutesy plays in certain spots that I didn't like, but he's scheming guys open, and it's up to Kyler to find those open options. Vikings fan line, Vikings win 23-13, improved to 5-0. They are undefeated, and 2 weeks from today, it'll be a nooner at U.S. Bank Stadium, and the Indianapolis Colts are in town. And our guy, P.A., will be blowing the Gallerhorn to celebrate his 500th game calling for the Minnesota Vikings. So that'll be a cool moment there. Let me hit on this, though, and maybe this is to in relation to Kevin O'Connell, play calling, and all of that. We had, let me find my delay a game counter. I think there was just one delay a game that was actually logged and accepted against the Minnesota Vikings. Mm-hmm. But that's only because we took two timeouts in the first half and then another timeout in the second half, yep, to avoid what are effectively a total of four delay a game situations. Yeah. And just talking with some people off air watching the game here in the station, enjoying some delicious pizza and having some fun with it. Vikings are 5-0. I mean, what are we doing?
1: Yeah.
0: What are we doing at various times? And you know, I don't know if you have the wrist thing.
1: The wristband, yep.
0: Do I just say play 15?
1: Yes and no. So you still got to give them like the protection, probably the personnel. There's a lot that goes on in that headset between coaches first and then the coach, then the, cause you know, like the offensive line coach has to hear the protection and in the like lineup, the personnel coach, there's a personnel coach that makes sure the group, like the receivers coach, are all three of my receivers out there if we're in 11, the tight ends coach, are both my tight ends out there if we're in 12, you know, so there is some other stuff going on. But yeah, if it's a hurry situation, like in the third one, for instance, right? The guys are not coming out, so you just have your guys out there. So, yeah, at that point, you're saying, all right, Jet, whatever, Ripper Liz, da-da-da-da, Zoom, all right, play four. And then he looks at it, okay, we got all that, and then play four is, oh, 383, why stick? If you are doing
0: Man,
1: all
0: if
1: that,
0: only that play call was that.
1: Correct. And but it
0: that'd
1: also
0: be
1: is,
0: pretty...
1: it also could be alert something, kill two, and then you give your guys in there, if I kill it, I'm killing it to a run. This is the run. We're going to run, you know, 46 counter or something, or outside zone this or whatever, zone, you know, RPO zone, whatever it is, right? So yeah, you got to give yourself 12 seconds. You know, I've asked coaches this. It's like 10 to 12 seconds to get to the line so you can kill, or can, with your can in the play to one thing or you're killing it to another. All that has to be said to the quarterback via the headset. You know, so if he's not getting the right call in, or the quarterback gets the line and the guys aren't lined up right, and like deuce first trips and all that, and bunch tight left, and if somebody's lined up in the wrong spot, like the Saints, right? When they lined up and the receiver was in the wrong spot, he tried to hurry up and move, and they still snapped the ball. Tyler Shutt, you know, threw the ball away, and the Vikings didn't have to accept the illegal formation. But that's what happens. Like, you got to make sure, you guys got to be set for at least 1 second before I snap the ball. So, yeah, it is.
0: Is this necessary?
1: It is, unfortunately. Like, with all those calls and the line and who's supposed to be scanning, the running back, what his protection is, if alert 54, meaning if he comes down in the box, because we've seen this on this down to distance, hey, if he alerts, you're the hot guy.
0: Yeah, I get that. Is it an overcomplication of verbiage?
1: No, unfortunately. I mean, I hate to say it. No, like,
0: it's... So this isn't a... You're saying this is an across-the-league thing.
1: Yeah, everybody... Like, some West Coast... So Pete Bursich hates that, right? So some guys, it's the West Coast where every guy gets tagged. The reason is because some guys just aren't smart. So you really need to tag everybody.

0: somebody, where if you listen to some play calls, they will give you the Roger Larry, which is a five-step, or Liz and, you know, Jet Liz, or Rip Liz. I think he has Rip Liz, which is three-step.
1: I don't even know Liz. How could I rip her?
0: But when you do all that, right, from there, after so, and Rip and Liz is just, it's three letters. So you're telling the line it's a three-step protection. Roger and Larry's five, so it's a five-step protection. That's how I grew up. I don't know if it's changed. But when you then, from there, your protection, the biggest issue after that is the routes. It used to be, and some people will say, just like the Colts, for instance, they just say a word, Miami, right? Miami is a play call. We have to memorize Miami. Here's where Peyton Manning's super smart. It's just an M. Draw an M on a piece of paper, and it looks like double curls with two guys going out there. It looks like the letter M, right? Miami. Florida was one of Peyton's. It looks like an F. Literally, it's one guy going in and the other guy going in. So both receivers are running the dig. Looks like an F. It's trying to keep it simple. Florida. Okay, F. Okay, yep, we got the double digs. But some teams will say all of that. Rip, Liz, da-da-da, deuce right, left, zoom. Zoom is a motion. And then you have to say X, whatever, sluggo,
1: sure.
0: Y seam, Z curl, back flare. And that's because, and I mean, you've heard the Chris Sims Gruden, that argument, right? Where he's like, are you kidding me? Because it's such a long play call. But yes, that's some coaches who grew up in that West Coast offense, they do that, where they tag every receiver in the play. And it is a long play call. I don't know if KOC will ever let us hear his play calls like that. You know,
1: no maybe chance.
0: He'll throw some throwaway ones. But yeah, it's some of those are long. And that's just football. Do it, learn it, say it. You get paid millions of dollars to regurgitate. Do it.
1: No, I'm not. This isn't about, oh, geez, let's just make it a one-letter thing.
0: Yeah.
1: I'm just curious because I don't necessarily, right. And in fairness, maybe I'm just ignorant to it. I don't see myriad delay of game situations.
0: Right, from other teams.
1: Just being epidemic across the league here.
0: So three-step drop, no. So three-step drop, that's the difference. You can, though, like Ohio.
1: Oh, well, we don't have a lot of three-step drops in this offense.
0: Like Ohio was out. Husker was hitches.
1: We don't have a lot of quick game in general in this offense.
0: Seattle was slants. Wow. You use the S term.
1: We don't have a lot of slants in this offense.
0: Yeah, but that's the ones where it's quick. Where
1: there
0: you just
1: it
0: say,
1: is.
0: Deuce right, Seattle. All right, okay. Everybody's got a slant.
1: All right, here's what we're going to do.
0: It's coming. Again, Kyler's ready for it.
1: Four different instances.
0: Yep.
1: And we saved ourselves three times.
0: With timeouts.
1: We can't have freaking delay of games and being absolutely. The Aaron Jones TD, by the way, mm-hmm. I'm just looking at TV copy, and it's always the it hit zero, give it a beat,
0: and then
1: the whistle, flag, yeah. Right? I think that was a delay situation.
0: There
1: that was very yeah. much at the wire. And we're just living a little too close.
0: Hey, Tom Cruise always cut the wire
1: fence.
0: Right when it was at the last minute in Mission Impossible.
1: He was very good at that.
0: That's what this is. This offense is Mission Impossible. At the last minute, they're just going to stop the bomb from blowing up.
1: Yeah, wasn't that thing? What a player said, that was like a movie. It's like a movie.
0: That was the Cam Bynum.
1: Okay. Yeah. Chad in Nashville, we're going to try one more time. Chad, you in the mix?
2: I'm in the mix. I appreciate y'all giving me a moment. I just had a little distraction here, so I apologize for that. But on the game, first off, and I'm sure you guys went over this, if Aaron Jones doesn't fumble early in that game, the way the Vikings played, I think that's a blowout. I mean, because you got all the momentum, we go up, what would we be going up, 10-0 right there?
1: Yeah.
2: So that was one. And then this fan base has really disappointed me.
1: Uh-oh.
2: You know, through social media. I've never seen a Viking fan base like this. And I don't know where it's coming from. I don't know if it's a little bit of the J.J. McCarthy disappointment because they, you know, maybe they rallied around him and thought he was going to be something special and they're looking for someone to blame KOC. But you've got a team, you've got a coach who's now, what are they sitting? He's got to be sitting on, what is this, a 10-game winning streak ultimately or 11-game winning streak going into last year?
1: 10 in a row.
2: 10 in a row. And we're going to hate on this coach? I don't know where it's coming from. It kind of blows my mind, you know, and I've always thought when you complain about play calling, that's kind of a low IQ fan argument when you start blaming, like, play calling's a tough argue for me.
1: Yeah.
2: You know, because it's kind of subjective. And I'm really disappointed with them. I don't know where it's coming from. I don't know if it's a society we live in, but, you know, I'm stoked about this team. I'm stoked about the quarterback. Because, you know, when you look at Kyler, he gives us an option that we haven't had in a long time, you know, where he ran three times for first down. He rushed, what, 10 times for 50-plus yards. That's a weapon, you know. And so, you know, as he grows with this team and as this team, and you look at this 53-man roster, I mean, how can you not be excited about the special teams? When in Viking history have we ever in Viking history had a kicker like this? How about never? I mean, the guy is unbelievable. He's unbelievable kicker. And for the fan base to just hate on this team and the quarterback and the coach, it literally blows my mind. One final thing, and then I'll let you guys do your thing. I'd like to see maybe the Vikings add one piece, and I think maybe a short yards running back, maybe a specialist. You know, the guy that sticks out for me is in Arizona. Is it Tyler Allgeier? Do I have that right?
1: Tyler Allgeier.
2: Allgeier. I really like him, and I think he might be able to be had. You know, a real bruiser to maybe a short yard back could really be one piece. But from a 53-man roster, I couldn't be any more stoked. And if you're not 100% on this, I would tell Viking fans this: jump on another team, because this is a team to get behind, and they're building something. And maybe it ain't this year, but the whole thing is headed in the right direction, in my opinion. Thank you guys for having me.
1: Yeah, thanks for the call.
0: You know what they should have for short yardage? Jordan Mason. I think that's a...
1: Yeah, doesn't he... He comes back after the break.
0: That'd be a good running back to add for short yardage.
1: I think we might have him against Indy.
0: I think they signed him.
1: Okay.
0: I think he's on the team.
1: I think he's going to be back. He's going to be available here. Yeah, Allgeier doing his thing. And while Jeremiah Love kind of sputters in his debut campaign, his maiden voyage in the NFL, they've liked Tyler Allgeier quite a bit out there. They loved Harrison, Marvin Harrison Jr. so much, they traded him for a second-round pick, I believe, and then a late-round pick swap with the Houston Texans. So best of luck to C.J. Stroud and all of those involved. Here's what we're going to do. It is a 5-0 team. Yes, Chad. Yes, everybody. It's a 5-0 team. They beat the Saints today, 23-13. And I did get this text message from 651 guy or gal. At the start of the season, Ron, did you or me, did either of us think they'd be 5-0? Ron, did you believe at this point in this point of the season, before we saw the kickoff in the border battle, that this team would be 5-0?
0: I do a video with Tatum Everett every year on Vikings.com. Go check it out.
1: Are you eating on the air right now?
0: I'm doing my common man bit. I have a little popcorn.
1: Yeah, no, it's a great bit.
0: Every year we do a video, myself and Tatum Everett. I think I said 4-1. I have to go back and watch it. But I think I said 4-1. I think the team I thought they were going to lose to was the Bears. And that was the one. I think that's the only one I had them losing to early on.
1: Yeah.
0: At the time, you know, I thought this Kyler Murray bit that we saw today would have been the entire start of the season. I just thought the Bears' defense was nuts and the team, as the offense was high-flying. It rained.
1: Yeah.
0: That stopped the high fly.
1: Could be a great equalizer.
0: Yeah.
1: And Caleb Williams. Yeah.
0: Was hurt.
1: Yep.
0: So that could have changed.
1: Not as bad as it looked initially.
0: No. Not he looked like
1: Which
0: he
1: is had, good for him, by no, the way.
0: No,
1: good
0: he
1: for
0: thought
1: him.
0: He got shot, but he didn't. Yeah. He was wearing a robe after the game. He was feeling real daddy-ish in there. But, you know, if you look at the team, yeah, I thought 4-1. I thought they could easily be 4-1.
1: Yeah, I thought the Bears game was gonna be a tough one out of the gates. And I also had way more respect for the Bucs than maybe I should have. And,
0: right,
1: and part
0: yeah,
1: of that,
0: I'm gonna say, I didn't.
1: It was tough. And he, you know, at the very end, he gets that thumb injury, and they're kind of spiraling a bit, though. Although they came up with a huge win. The undrafted cat finds a W at Jerry World. That's good for them.
0: Bucky Irvin
1: went off. But I thought this was going to be a 3-2 team.
0: Fame Eiji boy.
1: And it was just on the road. He handed it to his former team, didn't he? But I thought that this team would be 3-2 at the worst.
0: Yeah.
1: Was kind of how I was looking at it. I thought the Bears game was going to be really tough. Mm-hmm. I thought Bucks were sneaky. Got the new contract for Baker 11:59 p.m. on the, you know, the eve of the first week. And, you know, outside of their stuff in the run, I mean, our schedule is lined up really where the biggest slog it felt like at times was really that Dolphins game.
0: Right.
1: And once we kind of had that explosion and the reawakening with Wentz in the border battle, you dig that, you fight through the weather with the Bears. The answer is no, I did not think we would be 5-0. And here we are. And we're pumped about Justin Jefferson getting a touchdown in the Bayou. We're pumped about Aaron Jones getting a buck 13 in a score. We are not pumped. Sorry, I got a text message. Why are you guys so negative?
3: We're not negative.
1: The defense is unbelievable. The kickers made a ton of kicks. The team's undefeated, but other things did happen. We didn't like Vandermark's penalties. We don't like turnovers in the red zone. We don't like making it harder on ourselves. I definitely don't like TJ Hawkinson's injury. And so we are 5-0, and we are celebrating it. Right. But all of this must be discussed at some point throughout the show. Here's what we're going to do, because we got full phone lines. We're continuing fan line, but we are going to say good night and enjoy the bye. To the greater KFAN Minnesota Vikings audio network. The next time we join the network will be 2 weeks from today at 11 a.m., an hour before the boom, as your 5-0 Vikings come out of the break, hosting the Indianapolis Colts at U.S. Bank Stadium. 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

meteorologist Mace Michaels. Mostly cloudy for tonight, a low in the mid-50s. For tomorrow, more clouds, maybe a shower in the afternoon, and cooler, with highs in the low 60s. Showers around for tomorrow night, and cooler again on Tuesday, with a mostly cloudy sky, a high in the mid-50s. Lakes, great food, and friendly faces. It's all in Worthington, Minnesota, and it's worth a look. Right now, it's 76.

B93.3, today's best country. That is Lady A and Our Kind of Love. Chris Jansen and Buy Me a Beer. Into 5 o'clock on a Sunday afternoon. Hope you enjoyed the Viking game. Of course, the Vikings have next week off. It's their bye week next week. Here's some John Morgan. Kid myself. Today's best country, B93.3.

On it. Kane Brown and Marshmello, put some miles on it. 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

0: Luke Bryan, I Believe Most People Are Good, B93.3. 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That's Mount Skigal, and that's going on right now. It wraps up at about 11 o'clock, or at 8 o'clock tonight. It's going on now at Mount Skigal. Commercial break, Megan Maroney. Got some medicine for us next.
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God gave me you. That's Blake Shelton on B93.3. Megan Maroney, a little bit of medicine. 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From Lauren Elena and Chase Matthew, it's All My Exes, today's best country.

0: All My Exes, that is music from Lauren Elena featuring Chase Matthew on B93.3. Relationship Safety Alliance invites you to the annual vigil at the Lyman P. White Park as they remember those who have been lost to domestic violence in this past year. That's coming up this Tuesday, the 13th, and it'll be from 6:30 till 8. Everybody's welcome. It's at the Lyman P. White Park. Break time. I Got Better with Morgan Wallen coming up.
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15: Meteorologist Mace Michaels. Mostly cloudy for tonight, a low in the mid-50s. For tomorrow, more clouds, maybe a shower in the afternoon, and cooler, with highs in the low 60s. Showers around for tomorrow night, and cooler again on Tuesday, with a mostly cloudy sky, a high in the mid-50s. Lakes, great food, and friendly faces. It's all in Worthington, Minnesota, and it's worth a look. It's 74 right now.

I like it. I love it. Don't forget, turn off the lights. That is Jim McGraw, B93.3, Luke Combs, and Be By You. 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From Ella Langley, we're loving life again on today's Best Country.

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I'm Tim Mitchell. 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

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Here's something for you for Wednesday mornings on the B93.3 Morning Show with Wild Bill and Lucy Lewis. 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How about going to Boston with Stella Lefty on Today's Best Country? On a

0: Boston. Stella Lefty on B93.3, today's best country. I love that little tune. It's break time. We'll have a whiskey drink with Jason Aldean around the corner.
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John Party and Boots Off on B93.3 Whiskey Drink from Jason Aldean. Right now, a song that I love. I got to walk through my grandma and grandma's house down in Raymond a year or two back, and it was so small, that house. When I was like 7 or 8, it was a huge house, but then it was so small. So that is kind of the house that built me. That's the name of this one from Miranda Lambert. 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
10: Meteorologist Mace Michaels. Mostly cloudy for tonight, a low in the mid-50s. For tomorrow, more clouds, maybe a shower in the afternoon, and cooler, with highs in the low 60s. Showers around for tomorrow night, and cooler again on Tuesday, with a mostly cloudy sky, a high in the mid-50s. Lakes, great food, and friendly faces. It's all in Worthington, Minnesota, and it's worth a look. Right now, it's 70 degrees.